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7: If you're someone who isn't super active, just thinking about the amount of exercise you're supposed to get every week can feel daunting. 75 minutes of vigorous exercise, 150 minutes of moderate intensity exercise. It's a lot, but I have some good news for you in the form of a recent study out of Norway. Researchers found that for most sedentary people, getting just 5 more minutes of meaningful movement a day had a statistically significant impact on their expected lifespan. So did reducing the amount of time they sat every day by just 30 minutes. That's not to say that this bare minimum is what you should aspire to, but I think it's a good reminder that doing something is always better than doing nothing. The point is, just get started. Work just a little bit more movement into your daily routine, and don't even think of it as exercise. I'm Dr. Sanjay Gupta, helping you live a better life.
8: Hybrids are now on pace to outsell EVs by 3-1 this year. That's Fox Wheels. I'm Jeff Manosso, Fox News.
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0: from the Fox News Rundown.
1: Good morning. It's Thursday, May 14th, 2026. I'm Ted Lindner. This is the Fox News Rundown. President Trump in China, where he met with Chinese President Xi Jinping for about 2 hours.
2: The last time these two leaders were face-to-face was just in October in South Korea and came away with an extended truce in a spiraling trade war. This meeting is expected to determine whether this detente continues. The president wants China to decrease regulatory barriers, but he is also expected to pressure China to force Iran to the negotiating table to agree to a peace deal. For its part, China wants to extract softer language from the U.S. on its Taiwan policy. China might dangle its role as a potential mediator with Iran to get the U.S. to say something like it opposes Taiwan independence. U.S. officials say President Trump sees China's game for what it is. They've affirmed that there is no change in U.S.-Taiwan policy on the horizon.
1: China state media reported Xi warned President Trump that differences over Taiwan could bring the U.S. and China to clashes or conflict, and the Chinese foreign ministry spokesperson Mao Ning providing an update on Thursday morning following the initial talks and saying that President Xi stressed to President Trump that facts have shown time and time again that trade wars have no winner. China-U.S. economic and trade ties are mutually beneficial and win-win in nature. Where disagreements and frictions exist, equal-footed consultation is the only right choice. When asked by a reporter how the meeting with Xi went, President Trump briefly responded, quote, "It was great." And the Department of Homeland Security and Immigration and Customs Enforcement holding a memorial ceremony to honor fallen officers as part of National Police Week. That ceremony happening on Wednesday. I'm Ted Lindner. This is the Fox News Rundown.
0: This is the Fox News Rundown.
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0: China over the next few hours with the President of the United States and President Xi as well. But as we get it rolling on a Thursday morning, I want to start right here in Kansas City. I want to begin with the fact that we are now in a place on basically the eve of the World Cup coming to Kansas City where 75-year-old businesses have to change their hours of operation, have to change their model because they don't believe people can be safe in and around their establishment at all hours of the day. If you didn't see it yesterday, Town Topics Broadway location announced that they would no longer be opened 24 hours a day. And I just think that's an absolute shame. Not just because, you know, after a few beers, if it's 1 o'clock in the morning, there's not a better burger in Kansas City than Town Topic. But also the fact that it says a lot. It says a lot about the fact that a local multi-decade business who has gone about its business the same way for years upon years upon years now feels like they can't keep people safe. So Town Topic put this up on Facebook yesterday. It has been seen by tens of thousands, if not hundreds of thousands of Kansas Cityans. And they note, to our Kansas City community and customers, we are temporarily adjusting our hours to reevaluate how we're going to move forward in a way that's safe for our staff, our customers, and our community. Until further notice, the Town Topic at 2021 Broadway will be closing at 8 p.m. instead of being open 24 hours. This has deeply disheartened our staff and company as a whole. So right there, you've got people that are losing work. Don't just think about it from the standpoint of when you can go get a burger when you're, you know, a few shots in, but think about it too from the fact that you have cooks, you have people in the wait staff. I know they just throw you the burger across the counter, but you get the point. You get people who now are looking for work, who maybe were working the overnight shift, the late night shift. They just lost their jobs. They lost their jobs because, as Town Topic writes here on Facebook, we have pleaded with the police department and Crossroads over the years to help support and secure the area around our restaurant. Unfortunately, we have not received adequate support to make this happen. They note here, we've exhausted all of our resources in an attempt to keep Town Topic safe for our staff, customers, and community. Unruly crowds that loiter in the unstaffed and unsecured corner lot next to Town Topic, where the shooting happened on April 26th, have increased safety concerns and budgets over the last years. We've reached a point where we don't feel comfortable serving our customers during the overnight hours. How sad is this? And this comes a day after Kansas City decides we'll allow the bars to stay open until 5 a.m. during the World Cup as long as they submit a security plan.
1: I want to scream, but it's too early, so I'll just let Alex Jones.
0: I know. It's fine to let AJ do the heavy lifting around here once in a while. It's too early for Mark to be yelling into the microphone.
1: It's upsetting.
0: It is. I mean, I used to live, you know, half mile down the road, and I'll tell you what, man, those Town Topic burgers, I think my father-in-law fell in love with them the first time he came to visit us. He just, oh, man, he was running out to Town Topic every chance he could get. And I'm looking at this story, and I'm looking at this from a Kansas City perspective and thinking, here's a longstanding tax-paying business employing regular people, and they basically said the city failed them. That's what they're saying here. The city has failed them. I mean, they're right there on Broadway. They're not sitting in some back corner alley. Okay, fine. They, you know, if you go kind of in the back corner there, there's some sketchy parking lot spaces and things like that. I get that, but that's just kind of how, you know, older parts of any major American city look. It's not unique to Kansas City. And they feel like they can't keep their people safe. They feel like they can't keep customers safe. And clearly, they also alluded to this, the security costs during the overnight hours, when you're not doing a lot of business to begin with compared to daytime, just made it an untenable situation. And I find this disheartening. But I also find it awfully ironic that one day after the city tells bars they can stay open until all hours of the night, we've got a business saying, yeah, we do that, and it's not really safe to do that anymore. That's the irony of this entire week's news cycle in this town. 913-408-7957. I do want to note, too, because this was a long post from Town Topic, they did make it very clear. We want to note we're not putting blame on the police who are working every day for all of us around the city. They note that in this post. They go on to say we have the utmost appreciation and respect for their service, especially our off-duty police officers and the KCPD Central Division who are on the streets and working for our greater community. So they did give a shout out to the police. We appreciate them, and I'm glad that they did that because that's the right thing to do. It's not the run-of-the-mill cop who is, you know, patrolling that part of Kansas City. It's the fact that that cop in that part of Kansas City, if he's able to patrol that part, doesn't have the support that he or she needs. That's part of it as well. We still have a police department that I know is on the upswing when it comes to recruitment. We talked to Chief Stacey Graves about that last week. But don't forget that there's still a couple hundred officers short of where they should be right now at about 1,400, 1,500. They're at about 1,200, 1,300.
2: And we have a surplus of a couple hundred a-holes to hang around and do nothing.
0: Well, we got right? that going as well.
2: You know, and that's where the blame goes, too, that we even need to do this.
0: You're right about that. I totally agree.
1: The hooligans are hooliganing.
0: Well, they are. And, you know, when it comes to the World Cup and these bars being open all hours of the night, I'm not really worried about the international hooligans. I'm worried about our hooligans. That's who I'm worried about. I'm not even sure that the international hooligans are going to be showing up at the bar at 3, 4 o'clock in the morning like people think they will. I'm worried about our hooligans doing hooligan things that have led to, while yes, we have a violent crime rate that has trended down this year, year over year. That's a good thing. It has still been an incredibly violent multi-year run in Kansas City, the most violent multi-year run Kansas City has seen. That's what I'm worried about. In the peak of summer, when naturally crime goes up because people are out and about living their lives, doing things out late, no school, whatever, we're now potentially just absolutely putting fuel on top of that fire. When Kansas City right now has a pretty good story to tell, right? I mean, it's been a rough few years, but if you want to latch on to it, you can latch on to a story right now. That violent crime is down anywhere from 15 to 20% from last year so far. That's great. Are we going to throw all of that out the window for bars to stay open until 5 a.m. in key entertainment districts if they submit a security plan? And we're doing this right after Town Topic says, yeah, it's not safe for us to be open 24 hours a day. That is a total roller coaster of a week for this city hall and this city council. And we have Mayor Lucas coming up on the show at 7:30 this morning right here on KCMO. And we'll make sure that we talk to him about that. 913-408-7957. What does this say right now? With Town Topic saying we're done with 24 hours. Frankly, I'm surprised it took them this long. Like, if there's any surprise in this story, it's that. How long this actually took them over the last 5 years in this city to finally say we're done being open 24 hours a day. But maybe it was that shooting back in late April in the parking lot adjacent to them where they said, you know what, this is it for us. But as we started off here on a Thursday morning, what does this say about Kansas City? Is it a sign of failure from City Hall? Is it a sign that the police have not been able to do their jobs appropriately? What is it? Is it a prosecutor issue? 913-408-7957. We'll get to...
3: How did I lose weight? And I did lean right here. I did. I love this stuff. 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
15: 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Storms possible again by evening. From KCTV, I'm First Warn 5 Chief Meteorologist Luke Doris.
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0: Well, we've got a lot of news coming out of China. According to President Xi, he is saying that China and the U.S. should become partners, not rivals. Yeah, I'll believe that when I see it. But what I do believe is that this city is letting down its businesses. And it's letting down its businesses on the eve of the World Cup. which is coming to Kansas City next month. And there are problems all over Kansas City. And, you know, you've got stories that I'll get to here throughout the morning that are disappointing for people in this community who are longtime residents who are paying taxes here. And they can't get help. They can't get relief. Town Topic announcing yesterday on Facebook that they are going to close their business after 8 p.m., at least temporarily, because they're sick of the crime. And they can't get their hands around the crime. And they didn't knock the cops, but they're sitting here and they're saying, you know what? We can't continue as a business with this model in the overnight hours. 913-408-7957. So my question for you right now is a very simple one. Who's to blame for this? Al's in Kansas City. He's first up. What's up, Al? Good morning.
9: Good morning, Pete. Thanks for taking my call. I'm a longtime listener. My opinion on this is that it's very unfortunate. You know, Town Topic, when this incident occurred, they even had two off-duty police officers working security for them. So they're already paying top dollar for quality security down there instead of some fly-by-night security company. And these knuckleheads still got into a gunfight with them present. I think it goes back to this mayor and some other leadership issues at the department that don't allow the police officers to do their job. And then when they do their job properly, you have the prosecutor's office refusing to file charges for whatever excuse they come up with. And I think it's demoralizing to the district officers that are on the streets every day trying to do what is right and protect this city. So I think it's just it's indicative of a larger problem that goes up above the, you know, the district officers.
0: Al, you don't have to share your background, but you sound like somebody who either knows a lot of officers or interacts with a lot of officers. Is that a fair assessment?
9: Yes.
0: Okay. Because that's the vibe I get. And that's good because I want that perspective. And I think you're right to note, Al, that they have off-duty officers at Town Topic and they still had gunfire, what, 2 weeks ago now? And what are your, if you're a bar and you want to be open until 5 a.m. for the World Cup and you have to submit a security plan, like, who's going to approve this? Who's going to deny it? And what are you going to do to guarantee yourself that there's no violence? Because I don't think you can do it when Town Topic

0: during the World Cup being here because maybe they can't get the off-duty cops like they used to while they're stretched very thin. Maybe that's a part of it. But I'd like to think that they would just say that if that was part of the plan. Hey, we can't get the off-duty cops like we need during this World Cup. They're all going to be working, and we want to make sure we've got a safe space for our employees and our customers. So that's, I hadn't thought about that angle, Sarah, but that's an interesting one to keep an eye on.
1: Well, thanks for covering the topic because I do think it's a big deal.
0: I totally agree. It's a huge deal. And thank you, Sarah. I really think that when I was kind of checking around local news last night, they all covered it, but they just cover it as like, hey, here's the news, town topic. No longer going to be 24 hours a day. All right, let's go on to, Lenexa Man or something like that. But there are so many tentacles to this story in terms of how we got here, what it says right now about this town, and the fact that it's happening, and it happened one day after a committee on city council decided we will allow bars to stay open until 5 o'clock in the morning if you submit a security plan. Meantime, Town Topic has had a security plan forever, and you had people getting shot 2 weeks ago in the back of their restaurant.
2: I'm with you. We get this press release out as news, but then no journalism going, hey, wait a minute, I have a question here. Is this permanent?
0: Yes.
2: If it's permanent, boy, you guys toughed it out a long time before you gave in, so I guess credit for that if this is permanent. I kind of feel like it is, I guess, since they didn't mention that it wouldn't be.
0: Well, they open up by saying we are temporarily adjusting our hours.
2: Ah.
0: So it is temporary, but how long's temporary?
2: Yeah. When does temporary become permanent?
0: Exactly. I mean, if you were to say to me right now, do you think they're going to go back to 24 hours? My guess would be no. I think they'll realize it's not worth it to us. The risk to be open all night and the money that we make with the security we have is not worth it to us. Now, would I be open until 10 or 11? Yeah, I am surprised it's 8 p.m. That's pretty early. I mean, there's a lot of people who I think would go 8, 9, 10 o'clock. I'm surprised they didn't say, hey, 11 a.m. is when we're going to or 11 p.m. is when we're going to close.
2: I'm only at locations like that. It used to be Chubby's in town, different places. You go there at night after an event, so
0: yes.
2: I don't know if there's... I mean, obviously the World Cup's coming and that kind of thing, but there on that stretch of Broadway, it's a little desolate at night, so it's not like you have an automatic crowd, it doesn't seem.
0: I would agree with you there. Now, they just got to wait till 2031 coming out of a Royals game, then they'll be bumping, baby.
2: No kidding.
0: Right? I mean, that'll be wild.
2: You might see like old downtown days then where there was actually two or three within walking distance at some point.
0: You know,
2: the
0: Crossroads Hotel is right there, catty corner across the street. And that is very good. They got a great Italian restaurant in there. But you're right. Manny's is around the corner as well. I mean, you've got some restaurants, but if you're there, you don't need to go to Town Topic, to your point. It's really like, an event's ending. Well, let's go get a burger.
2: The nearest place is Kaufman, right?
0: Yeah.
2: So that's not like the Kaufman crowd's going out for a Town Topic at midnight.
0: Exactly.
2: But, Bartle's not too far away, et cetera.
0: True. Mark, what do you got for me there, big man? Are you going to be okay this morning?
3: I mean, it's disappointing. It's kind of like I was telling John during the commercial break. It's like the Western Auto sign is like a staple. Just driving down Broadway, seeing the Town Topic sign lit up is a staple. So hopefully it's still lit up even if they're closed.
0: So you want see, I disagree. It should not be lit up. It should be a sign to Kansas City that this town let us down.
3: Yeah.
0: They can't light it up. In fact, in solidarity, we should all turn our lights off at 8 p.m. with Town Topic. That's what we must start doing. Unbelievable.
2: It's nice to know it's there. That's what I was commiserating with Mark on.
0: Yes,
2: it's open 24 hours. It's nice to know it's there and if you need it.
0: It is. Sometimes it's good for breakfast for those of us on the early side. Coming up,
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7: Fox News, I'm Fiona DeLosi. President Trump attending a state banquet on his first full day in China.
8: I want to thank President Xi, my friend, for this magnificent welcome. And it really was a magnificent welcome like none other.
7: The fine dining coming after bilateral talks.
9: They talked about expanding market access for American businesses into China. They also talked about wanting more progress on stopping the flow of fentanyl. That's something the president brought up. Now, the Chinese purchases of American agricultural products was also something that was brought up. And President Xi expressed interest in purchasing more American oil.
7: That's Fox's Aisha Hasni. The British military says a ship anchored off the east coast of the United Arab Emirates has been seized and is headed towards Iranian territorial waters. 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
10: 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Kansas City, Kansas police are investigating yesterday afternoon shooting that left two dead in the 1700 block of South 16th Street. Information is being sought on what led up to the incident that occurred around 3:30 p.m. Call the Crime Stoppers Tips Hotline at 816-474-TIPS.
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18: Across the country right now, at this very moment, there are probably arguments taking place about who's doing more of the housework, the homework, the shuttling of kids from this activity to that. It's true. By and large, women do more of this than men. But doesn't have to be that way. And if you and your spouse can level that playing field, it's going to make both of you and your kids happier. Psychologist Yelena Kecmanovic says this might be how you get there. As hard as it might be at first, try to think of your partner like a teammate, not an adversary. Learn how to do some of the chores your partner does to get a better understanding of how much effort something takes. And finally, take the time to acknowledge what the other person is doing. And every now and then, even express your appreciation. That'll go a long way. I'm Dr. Sanjay Gupta, helping you live a better life.
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22: Well, President Trump is right now in China. Earlier this morning, he was part of a state dinner. He spoke at that state dinner, and he landed in China, in Beijing, 24 hours ago. That's when it happened, and we were covering it right here on KCMO Talk Radio. But there's a lot happening right now with this trip overseas. And color me very skeptical on anything positive coming out of this, and that it being a lot of empty rhetoric, a lot of hollow words. And I don't say that as criticism of our leadership. I say that because I do not trust Xi. I do not trust China as far as I can throw them. I don't. Now, what it looks like is going on here is part of what President Trump was doing this morning, or, you know, evening over there, is looking to make a deal with the Chinese rare earth mineral exports. That's one of the things that was on his hit list. The other thing, of course, was figuring out what to do about Iran. So when it comes to Iran, the White House says that the president, along with Xi, agreed that Iran should not control the Strait of Hormuz, and that it should remain a free waterway, and the Iranians should not be able to exact payments via a toll for the use of those shipping lanes. Okay, that's great. What's China going to do about it? That's what I want to know. China can agree with us. Xi can, you know, butter up Trump and say all the nice things that he wants to hear and give him a hero's welcome. But until these guys in China start putting their money where their mouth is, I don't believe them for a second. These guys are undoubtedly the worst actors on the global stage, because maybe they're not doing the things of some of the global terrorists, but they're certainly funding them. They have funded Iran. They have funded indirectly some of these terrorist organizations around the world. That's what they've done. I mean, they have been obviously critical in the fentanyl getting into this country. And that was something that was anticipated as coming up this week. I don't know when exactly or if it's come up yet between Trump and Xi, but that's got to be top of the list as well. I mean, what you've seen happen for years now is the Chinese indirectly attack us, where they're getting these chemicals from China to the Mexican drug cartels, and they're processing them into fentanyl. And, you know, we've seen U.S. drug overdose deaths or poisonings happen at all-time highs, including right here in Kansas and Missouri, where we've seen record numbers. And it's not like it's just your corner, you know, druggie. It's high school kids who are taking a Percocet that happens to be laced with fentanyl. I mean, you know, we supported the Cooper Davis Memorial Foundation for the last couple of years and what they do there. He was a Mill Valley student who lost his life because he took a, you know, piece of a Percocet. It was laced with fentanyl and it cost him his life. And his parents continue to bring awareness to the Kansas City area as to the dangers of fentanyl and some of these drugs. So China has, in a 21st century way, been at war with us for years. They want to see us, first off, whether it's through fentanyl, whether it's through, you know, TikTok. And I know some of you will highlight that TikTok is no longer owned by China. But if you go back to when TikTok first launched in this country, you know, TikTok in China is a very different social media platform than it is here in the United States. In China, it is used as a way to basically keep their kids sharp. Here, it's used to divide us. Here, it's used to promote a lot of anti-Israel propaganda. and, you know, trying to figure out how to make your kid trans and all this crazy stuff that really drives people nuts. That's what they do with the app here in the United States. Now, hopefully now that it's owned by Americans, it'll start to be a little bit better. But there was a clear, clear plan when the Chinese Communist Party launched TikTok here in the United States and what its intended purpose was. It wasn't to bring people together. It wasn't to make America stronger. It wasn't to make Americans prouder of their country. That was not the algorithmic goal at all by the Chi-Coms when it comes to TikTok. So I am very skeptical of this whole meeting. I know there will be great headlines and it will be sold as some fantastic win. And it's going to be like, you know, China and the U.S. are coming together and this is good for the world. These guys have given us empty rhetoric for years. This is not a knock on the president. This is not a knock on the administration. This is simply a knock on China. I don't mind the president going there. I don't think he has a lot to lose by going there. Maybe there is something to gain. But until these guys actually put their money where their mouth is, I have a hard time buying it. Now, the president did invite Xi to the White House coming up in September. And let's take a listen to what that sounded like less than 1 hour ago. Here was President Trump in Beijing this morning.
8: Thank you again, President Xi, for this beautiful welcome. And tonight it is my honor to extend an invitation to you and Madam Peng to visit us at the White House this September 24th. And we look forward to it. And I'd now like to raise a glass and propose a toast to the rich and enduring ties between the American and Chinese people. It's a very special relationship. And I want to thank you again. This has been an amazing period of time.
22: Do you feel like you have any kinship with the Chinese people? I mean, I like a good dumpling. I like General Tso's chicken. I don't even think they eat that in China, but you get the point. That's really the extent of any kinship that I feel with the Chinese people. Not that they're the bad guys and bad gals here. It's not them. It's obviously their leadership. But I feel nothing when it comes to any kind of a relationship with that country because they have been such bad actors on the world stage. It doesn't mean that American Chinese people are in that bucket. Kansas City Chinese people are in that bucket. No, that's not the point. I just don't feel any kinship at all with China. Can we not forget COVID, by the way? I mean, seriously. COVID is kind of that tipping point, it feels like, in this country to, you know, we always talk about what it came to masks and everything else and what that did to America. But the money printing that came out of COVID is something that I think forever changed the economy and made it a permanent K-shaped economy where the asset owners continued to thrive. If you had housing, if you had stocks, if you had a portfolio, and those that couldn't were just not able to get ahead. And it's only gotten worse the last few years because of our monetary policy in the wake of COVID-19 and our reaction to that as a government. And China knows how destructive that was to our social fabric, to the way we interacted as Americans, to our economic system. And we have not still recovered from it all these years later. So I just... Maybe I'm more pessimistic than some might be on this, but I am really keeping these people and this leadership at an arm's length. And I am, frankly, not going to believe anything that comes out of this meeting until I actually see it in action. I mean, why not have China step up and tell the Iranians, open up the strait or we're not buying your oil. We've got a problem here. 913-408-7957. Now I've got the text line sharing their favorite Chinese food dishes with me here, which I appreciate, guys. But, you know, don't make me hungry. It's 6:43 on a Thursday. I don't have lunch going until probably 5.
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18: if you're someone who isn't super active, just thinking about the amount of exercise you're supposed to get every week can feel daunting. 75 minutes of vigorous exercise, 150 minutes of moderate intensity exercise. It's a lot. But I have some good news for you in the form of a recent study out of Norway. Researchers found that for most sedentary people, getting just 5 more minutes of meaningful movement a day had a statistically significant impact on their expected lifespan. So did reducing the amount of time they sat every day by just 30 minutes. That's not to say that this bare minimum is what you should aspire to, but I think it's a good reminder that doing something is always better than doing nothing. The point is, just get started. Work just a little bit more movement into your daily routine, and don't even think of it as exercise. I'm Dr. Sanjay Gupta, helping you live a better life.
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8: In this evening and tonight. Friday's record heat, we're in the low 90s. Storms possible again by evening. From KCTV, I'm First Warn 5 Chief Meteorologist Luke Doris.
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10: 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Happy Thursday. 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
10: Top of the list is the president's continuing his trip in China. We just talked about this and some of the key things that are being discussed, including Iran and whether or not China thinks that Iran should be able to control the Strait of Hormuz. According to the White House, they claim that the Chinese agree that Iran should not be able to control the Strait of Hormuz. Now, something else that came out of this meeting from the Wall Street Journal here just in the last few minutes. President Xi has warned President Trump that any mishandling of Taiwan could lead to an extremely dangerous situation. So if you're just going to look at this meeting and be like, hey, it's all great. Everyone's backslapping. Everyone's good. It's a fantastic time for all involved. This is a point of tension that has loomed over this entire meeting. Xi's statement, while in line with China's longstanding position, threatened to dim the mood of the visit both countries hoped would stabilize ties. The meetings that began Thursday morning at the Great Hall of the People in Beijing were billed as a gathering of superpowers to quell economic and trade disputes. Those topics were indeed raised, reports the Wall Street Journal, including discussions of trade ties, U.S. access to the Chinese market, Beijing's investment in the U.S. industries, and its purchases of American agriculture products. I want to have this conversation. We'll do it later in the morning. But, like, I don't much care if Tim Cook and Apple get more access to China. I don't care. It's not... Great. Okay. So the mega corporations of our time can, you know, make more money and their stock price will go up. And sure, as a stockholder of some of those companies, I guess I'm happy about that. But, you know, the bigger thing is what our relationship is with China when it comes to our national security and our safety. That matters so much more to me than, you know, whether or not Joe the farmer can sell his soybeans to China, or Tim Cook can sell a few more iPhones over there. It's so much bigger than that right now. It's a critical point in world history. And I'm really not interested in whether or not, you know, a few more iPhones or a few more, NVIDIA chips can be sold over there. I'm just not interested in that. So I want to kind of wait to see how this all plays out, and we'll go from there.
9: Number two.
10: All right, next up. We got an update here in Kansas City. A criminal investigation has been dropped, according to Bishop Ward High School. So this was tied to burglary and vandalism that led to a postponement of the graduation. Well, now, KCK Police Department said that they were informed by the administration, along with the Archdiocese, that the school has chosen to handle the response to the burglary internally. As such, they do not wish to proceed with a criminal investigation. This vandalism happened last Thursday, May 7th, and involved what they said was a significant portion of the senior class. Seniors had been scheduled to walk the stage Tuesday night. However, school leadership postponed the commencement ceremonies after seniors reportedly damaged the building. And obviously, parents were not happy about this. You had people coming into town for commencement on Tuesday, and then they delayed it. So in a statement after the incident, Bishop Ward leaders said commencement ceremonies would be rescheduled when the police department's investigation was concluded. But we have not heard yet from Bishop Ward on when or if commencement ceremonies will be rescheduled. But we know that we are not going to have the KCK Police Department involved in this case any longer.
9: Number three.
10: All right, let's go to another case on the Kansas side of the state line. And that is a Lenexa man, Luke Anthony Howard, has pleaded guilty to two counts of intentional second-degree murder in the deaths of Valerie Howard and Joyce Austin, February 12th of 2025. This Lenexa man admitted to the gruesome double murder of his mother and aunt in an incident in a Lenexa home early last year. So the police identified the victims, Joyce Austin, 71, Valerie Howard, 61. The two were former sisters-in-law and lived together in that home. Police said they had been to the home two other times the same week on domestic disturbance calls. Luke Howard was taken into custody after the shooting, charged with two counts of first-degree murder by the Johnson County District Attorney's Office. So he has pled guilty. In this case, he is scheduled to be sentenced on August 24th, on my birthday. Great. Well, you know what? He should spend the rest of his life, as far as I'm concerned, in the can.
9: Number four.
10: Next up, let's go to the World War One Museum and Memorial. So they are offering an all-access ticket for visitors during FIFA Fan Fest, operating this summer for the World Cup. On select dates, June 11th through July 11th, the gateway to the FIFA Fan Festival will be on the museum's South Lawn, and all museum ticket holders will receive guaranteed entry to the Fan Fest, even when the 25,000-person capacity limit is reached. So a way around a packed house of the Fan Fest will be to buy a ticket to the World War One Museum and then hang out at the Fan Fest as well. So that's your basically end around. I could see this being abused, to be honest. I think that this may be something that actually doesn't work out well for anybody. But you've got these fan festivals happening as part of the World Cup this summer. And according to KC 2026, fans from 112 nations and all 50 U.S. states have registered to attend Fan Fest. You'll also have concerts from Chainsmokers, Flo Rida, Gabby Barrett, the All-American Rejects, and Tech N9ne. The museum will be open 10 a.m. to 5 p.m. throughout the FIFA World Cup period. So all-access ticket prices, $30 for adults, $25 for seniors, military and youth age 6 to 15 are also $25 and $20 for museum members. Children 6 and under are free.
9: Number five.
10: All right, number five. Speaking of sports, the NFL is announcing its schedule tonight, 7 o'clock, and the Thanksgiving slate was leaked last night. And the Chiefs are going to play on Thanksgiving nights in Buffalo against the Bills on NBC. They will be the third game on Thanksgiving after the Lions take on the Bears, the Cowboys play the Eagles, and then it will be the Chiefs at the Bills Thanksgiving night, 7:20 kickoff on NBC. So how about that? You fired up for that in there, big man?
6: Oh, yeah. They stacked that Thanksgiving day.
10: Thanksgiving is loaded. Thanksgiving Eve is going to be Packers and Rams on that Wednesday, and Black Friday, Broncos and Steelers. That is quite a lineup. But we're still trending to a place where, like, Sunday is now going to be like three NFL games. I mean, that's where all this is going. It's sad. It really is. All right, next up, last up in our
9: number six.
10: Six at six here on KCMO Talk Radio. The Royals have now lost 5 of 7. What a streaky team. My goodness, they lost their second straight to the White Sox by the same exact score, 6-5. They will wrap up the series tonight in Chicago. Chris Bubich on the mound for Kansas City as they try to avoid the sweep and get back on track, but they're just four games out of first place still.
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19: 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For women, about a decade later. 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These are things everyone can do to decrease their risk of heart disease. I'm Dr. Sanjay Gupta, helping you live a better life.
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24: We must make our relationship work
25: and not mess it up. I'm Dave Anthony, Fox News. That's what China's leader said at a state banquet with President Trump.
26: Achieving the great rejuvenation of the Chinese nation and making America great again can go hand in hand.
25: Then Xi Jinping offered a toast to prosperity. The president used the same word in his toast.
27: Together we have the chance to draw on these values to create a future of greater prosperity, cooperation, and happiness.
25: Fox's Jackie Heinrich reports from Beijing.
28: That followed a meeting between them where they discussed ways to expand market access, cooperation between the two countries. The Strait of Hormuz, the Iran war, Taiwan all came up, but they were not addressed in the remarks at the state banquet. The statement, though, from the White House on the topic of Iran gave us a little bit more background on maybe the more tense topics behind closed doors. It said the two sides agreed that the Strait of Hormuz must remain open to support the free flow of energy.
25: And as Fox Mrs. Trey Yingst reports from Tel Aviv, that's a big deal.
29: The Chinese are the largest importer of Iranian crude oil in the world. And when we look at Iranian military action in the Strait of Hormuz and the country's nuclear program, these are both directly funded by those oil exports. Reports this morning indicate Iran has seized another vessel off the coast of the UAE. Secretary of State Marco Rubio told Fox's Sean Hannity that the Chinese should play a more active role in getting Iran to change course.
30: The countries of the world, economies are melting down because of this crisis in the Straits. They're going to be buying less Chinese product.
25: The day after South Carolina's Supreme Court threw out Alec Murdoch's convictions and life sentence in the killings of his wife and son in 2021 over a court clerk's misconduct, State Attorney General Alan Wilson just told Fox they will retry him and...
0: Well, first off, I want people to understand that our office secured convictions on financial crimes that will keep Alex Murdoch in prison for several more decades, so he's not going anywhere.
25: America's listening to Fox News.
1: 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More pieces of the Chiefs' schedule puzzle are fitting into place ahead of the NFL's official release later this evening. In addition to the home opener on Monday Night Football against the Broncos September 14th, the Chiefs will play in Buffalo on Thanksgiving night, November 26th. The team was not included on the international game schedule released yesterday. Tickets for all 20...
2: How did I lose weight? And I did... Lean, right here. I did. I love this stuff. 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
3: Storms is possible this evening and tonight. Friday goes to 92. Another round of storms possible by evening. From KCTV, I'm First Warn 5 Chief Meteorologist Luke Doris.
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10: I never thought I'd say it here in Kansas City, but I'm actually kind of jealous of what's going on in LA right now. I mean, just like, not that I think it's going to work out where this guy Spencer Pratt's going to become the mayor there. He's probably still going to lose, but the idea that now you have some of the powers that be in LA and California shaking in their boots about this supposed air quote reality TV star giving them a run for their money because they are so wildly incompetent and awful at their jobs. I love it. I just love it. And once again, there's a Trumpish element to this where the guy's a reality show star. Now, Trump at least obviously had a business background when he went down the escalator 10 years ago. Spencer Pratt does not. His claim to fame was being on The Hills 20 years ago, an MTV show, and then, of course, marrying a girl on the show and, you know, having a reality show career from there. But this guy's house burns down in those fires in Southern California a couple of years back, and now he's running for mayor of Los Angeles. And he's got the second best odds after the incumbent, Karen Bass, who was the mayor when the fires broke out. She was in Africa when the fires broke out.
5: Yep.
10: She is completely, completely incompetent. And Spencer Pratt's got them shaking in their boots, John, and I'm here for it, man.
5: Well, and it's interesting, too, because there's a CBS Mornings interview where you get more of him. It's so it's not a soundbite or a meme or 3 minutes. He speaks off the top of his head, and there's not a lot of So he's speaking with conviction, and in this interview, he's more
25: he was more professional or more concise than the interviewer.
10: Yes, I agree. Every time he speaks, he's got facts.
25: Yeah.
10: He's not just a blowhard.
25: Right.
10: Like, he's got facts, and it's really just about common sense, government competence. That's all he's talking about here.
25: Yeah.
10: He's not talking about Republican-Democrat issues. He's like, this city's poorly run. They cater to, you know, druggies and drug dealers. We need more cops. We need to keep people safe. We need to get the homeless off the streets. And we've got to take care of the people in this town who are paying the taxes and being productive members of the society.
25: And he will say, I'm not comparing us to another state or another city. I'm talking about what's here right
10: now. Yes. I mean, someone in Kansas City's got to copy this blueprint for next year's mayor's race that we've got in this town. I don't know who it is, but I would love to see it. So yesterday, this came out that Spencer Pratt is living in the Bel Air Hotel. This comes from TMZ. Now, before you say to yourself, oh, no, it's the beginning of the end. See, this is actually very telling that the powers that be in L.A. have, let's be honest, sent TMZ to do their dirty work against this guy, Spencer Pratt, who is surging in the mayoral race. That's the story here. Now, he's staying in the Bel Air Hotel. He's not staying in the trailer where his home used to be that burnt down in the fire. Do I think that this is one of those things that would sink his mayoral campaign hopeful bid? I don't think so. I mean, is it a little out of touch? I guess. Is he better off in a Holiday Inn? Probably. But, you know, he's also probably, in many respects, the most hated guy in L.A. right now.
25: Is John Shermer going to stay down at the overnight inn? You know, I mean, the guy has money. He's earned his own money. So,
10: yeah,
25: you know, he might stay where he can afford to stay.
10: Put him in the Motel 6. Is that what we should do around here? You know, I mean, like, Trump's been able to relate to the common man in this country while still living in Mar-a-Lago and, you know, not like trying to work his way down to being a man of the people. He just is who he is, and he's authentic, right? It's people like Hillary Clinton who put on a fake black accent when they go to Mississippi because they think that's relatable, and it's not who they are, and they get roasted for it. Like, okay, so Spencer Pratt's staying in the Bel Air Hotel. Is it the best look? No, it's not. Do I think it's like the thing that would make you say, well, I can't vote for him now? I mean, he's speaking a lot of common sense, but once I saw him check out of the Bel Air Hotel, I'm like, oh, man, I'm done with this guy.
25: A little class of critical thinking is, oh, he's lying about living in the trailer, okay? So then what? He's lying about other things?
10: Yeah.
25: No?
10: He's not lying about his policy positions.
25: Correct.
10: He's not lying when he preaches common sense about how poorly the city's run.
25: Right.
10: So I'm looking at this, and I'm like, eh. The real story is that TMZ went after him, which tells me the establishment is worried. And they should be worried for a couple of reasons. Number one, you actually have prominent people in Hollywood who are now holding fundraisers for Spencer Pratt. So do you see this? David Foster and his wife, Catherine McPhee, held a fundraiser last night for Spencer Pratt. So David Foster, he's a producer, composer guy. He's worked with like Celine Dion, Josh Groban, Michael
25: Chicago
10: Bublé.
25: Back in the day, the movie St. Elmo's Fire and the unique sound of that.
10: He's done a lot. He's obviously well noted. Whitney Houston's on his list as well. So he's done everything and anything. And his wife, American Idol, so they're married. They hold a fundraiser last night for Spencer Pratt. And take a listen to, this is fun. This is what they did. They took Tina Turner, Simply the Best, and they took a shot at Karen Bass, who's the incumbent there in Los Angeles.

0: And you got David Foster there banging away on the piano. So it was a nice husband-wife little little song and dance there for Spencer Pratt in L.A. The fact that people in Hollywood are now coming out in behalf of this guy when it would have been, I mean, sacrilegious in L.A. to come out against an incumbent Democratic mayor tells you all you need to know about how maybe, just maybe, the common sense light bulb is going off in that town.
1: Do we have the answer to when it's saying that he's running as a Republican? Have you heard that one? This is the one where he says, my friends are Democrats. They called and said good job on the debate. The only people that don't like me are the socialists and the communists.
0: Yes, that's a great answer.
1: Yeah.
0: You know what? Because that's what the campaign's about, common sense. And there still are common sense Democrats out there who've got to look at that city and say, enough's enough. I'm done. And take a listen to this. This is from a couple of days ago. This is Karen Bass, the mayor, who Spencer Pratt is trying to beat in Los Angeles. She's talking about how what we've got to do is fund teeth for homeless people. That's how we're going to turn this ship around in L.A.
2: How many people who are unhoused that you meet have no teeth at all? They don't have teeth. Why? Because meth rots your teeth. You can't succeed without teeth. So there needs to be comprehensive health care provided to people.
0: Oh, but you can't succeed without teeth. That's right. We're a couple of dentures away for the meth heads from turning this town around. That's all it's going to take. Because you're right, Karen. The meth heads, they want to live a good, honest life. And by the way, I pray for the meth heads. I really do. I pray that they find their way, that they find faith, that they turn their lives around. But I promise you, they ain't a set of dentures away from getting off the streets. There are reasons that they find themselves in positions to live on the streets, live in tents, use drugs, and it's not because they can't get a job that they're applying to on Monster.com or Indeed because they don't have teeth. I mean, these are the people running these major American cities. And I don't know if it happens this year for Spencer Pratt. He's probably still going to lose. But my gosh, if this doesn't make people wake up, I don't know what will. And here in Kansas City, you know, we've got a mayor's race next year. We've got this news today that Town Topic right there on Broadway is no longer going to be 24 hours a day because they're just like, the city can't take care of us. We've got off-duty cops. We pay for security. And we can't keep our staff safe and we can't keep our customers safe. I'm not saying we're LA. We're not. Mayor Lucas will be here in 20 minutes. We're not L.A., but, you know, it might be a time to say, is there a Spencer Pratt in Kansas City? Just something to think about here as we get it rolling in the 7 o'clock hour on KCMO Talk Radio. Let's go to Dennis. He's in Bonner Springs. What's up there, D?
3: Hey, good morning, Pete. Hey, part of the reason, John said, I think he sent you a link, part of the reason he's staying in the hotels is because of the numerous death threats against him.
0: Yeah.
3: What else does the Democrat Party do? If they can't beat you fairly, they cheat. If they can't cheat and beat you, they're going to try to kill you. The other thing, I got to tell you this kind of personal story real quick. I was watching a video of him out there in L.A. Talking about the stuff and showing the proof. When the video ended, I'm sitting here at my laptop, and my girlfriend goes, are you okay? What's wrong? I go, my God, I didn't know it was that bad out there. It's really sad what these Democrats have done to our cities, country, wherever they can, how they've destroyed everything they touch. Anyway, have a good one, buddy.
0: Yeah, well, thanks for uplifting me there, Dennis. I'll try to have a good day after that call. Jeez.
1: There was a change up that came in high and tight at the end.
0: Let me bring you down for 90 seconds, but have a great day. Thank you, Dennis. I appreciate it. I'll do my best. I'll try to turn this one around. 913-408-7957 is our studio line and our text line here on KCMO Talk Radio. You know, I'm all about trying to figure out who that person is in Kansas City. And you're right to note there, Dennis, that yes, the death threats are unfortunately for Spencer Pratt part of the reality right now. There is no doubt that he is the most hated guy in LA. And when you're the most hated person in a place like LA, that tells me.
4: How did I lose weight? And I did lean right here. I did. I love this stuff. 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So chatting with Miles, I'm up at like 235. 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I never minded being 235, but you know what minded? 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
8: This evening and tonight. Friday's record heat. We're in the low 90s. Storms possible again by evening. From KCTV, I'm First Warren 5 Chief Meteorologist Luke Doris.
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10: 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Don't wait. On this Thursday, a new Atlas poll spotlights Secretary of State Marco Rubio as being 15 points ahead of Vice President Vance with likely Republican voters for the 2028 election. That's not surprising. Rubio presents himself well, is articulate enough to explain problems like Pope Leo. He comes across as smart and non-threatening. Mr. Vance has been a good soldier for President Trump, but he has been identified as favoring a few extremists. Also, he reportedly opposed the Iranian action, losing him credibility with the president, whose endorsement GOP candidates will avidly seek in 2028. If Marco Rubio decides to run, he will capture many Hispanic voters, which Republicans badly need. So the Secretary of State is in a good position. If the primary were held tomorrow, I believe he would win. On the other side, Democrats are without much leadership. High prices for consumers are keeping the Dems afloat. That situation could turn around fast, but even if it doesn't, Marco Rubio has to be considered the favorite in the race for president in 2028. Back in a moment. 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That is the Morning O'Reilly Update. More analysis later on.
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0: Well, this is weird. The NFL just put out a tweet here saying, before we get to the full schedule tonight, here are the games that have already been announced. And there's about a dozen of those games that have already been announced that the NFL just shared from the official X account. And they've got Broncos Chiefs Monday Night Football Week 1. We know about that game. That'll be the first game for the Chiefs at Arrowhead Stadium Week 1 Monday Night Football taking on the Broncos. So you got to believe that the NFL knows that Mahomes is going to be back from the knee injury, because there's no way they're putting Justin Fields in prime time on Monday night. That would just be insane. But they did not include the report from last night that says the Chiefs are taking on the Bills on Thanksgiving night on NBC. They didn't put that on their official list. I know that was only reported from a couple of NFL insiders, but they did confirm the other two Thanksgiving games.

0: I never really have too much of an input on that other than maybe get a bye in the middle of the season, like week 8, 9, 10, something like that.
1: That's where you want the bye.
0: Yeah.
1: Would it be better this year to have the bye early in the season since Mahomes is going to be nursing that knee injury? Like having one of the first byes, get a few games under his belt, get a week off, and then go through the rest of the season?
2: Would that be six?
1: Yeah.
2: Week 6 maybe?
1: Yeah. Probably five is too early. Six, maybe seven.
2: Just as a fan, I'm intrigued by Justin Fields and what he could do. So when we see him play, I'll be curious.
1: Yeah.
2: I always like it in the middle of the year if possible.
1: But, that's my preference.
2: But to your point, you know, maybe it helps.
1: Maybe, yeah, I'm not sure how much Justin Fields we're going to see. I'm just glad, I'm really glad that the Chiefs do not have an international game this year.
2: I am too.
1: I don't know what the NFL is doing with this. I know, and I'm all about capitalism, but there is not a greedier operation than the NFL. And you do wonder when it gets to a tipping point here with these games in Australia, Brazil, England, France, Spain, Germany, and Mexico, all on the schedule just this season.
2: It's interesting that the XFL, is it UFL? UFL moved franchises around this past season. And then the CFL is going to the 100-yard field. So I'm going to be a conspiracy theory and say NFL is going towards a world division or some type of thing where you will absorb some of the CFL, some of the XFL, where they're in Birmingham, or UFL, I keep calling it. They're in Birmingham, St. Louis, different places. I could see that coming up here soon.
1: You think they'll have a team overseas?
2: Yeah, included in all that, we might have some kind of divisions, international division, domestic, et cetera, and put a team in London, I think, is maybe
0: relegations,
2: one place.
0: Like soccer, maybe?
1: No, yeah. No. Stop.
0: The Raiders move down a division?
1: The two of you. Enough with these bad ideas for the NFL.
2: But I can see them expanding by absorbing and creating a more international look.
1: Yeah, I think you're right. I hate that for the sport. I mean, I really do.
2: Exactly. I hate it.
1: I mean, we're down to the point where you're going to have like three or four Sunday NFL games at this point. The way they've got, you know, right. Saturday, Monday, Thursday,
2: well, those
1: Friday.
2: Those flag games like the All-Star game, right? They probably will just make Sunday flag day.
1: Oh, my gosh. It's just too much. Text line is 913-408-7957. I tell you, join us on KCMO Talk Radio. Well, Pete, is the NFL greedier than FIFA? All right, you got me. You got me. You got me. You know what? FIFA is a greedier and much more corrupt organization than the NFL. I will give you that on the text line. So you got me on that one.
2: They're trying.
1: Yeah. They're giving them a run for their money. There's no doubt about it. But yes, FIFA still takes the cake when it comes to greed, corruption, and incompetence. Outside of that, they're doing great. I really can't wait. Coming up, the mayor of Kansas City will be here. And we got to talk to Quentin Lucas about a lot of things. Town Topic shutting down. Shutting down at night. His decision to allow the bars to stay open until 5 o'clock if they submit a security plan. And of course, the World Cup is right on the horizon. And maybe I'll ask him, can I get him on the Spencer Pratt bandwagon? What do you guys think about that?
0: I don't think he's on it, but
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3: Fox News, I'm CJ Papa. During the state dinner in China, President Trump described the tone of his chat with his Chinese counterpart.
4: Extremely positive and productive conversations and meetings today.
3: He then invited President Xi Jinping to the White House September 24th. The leaders did speak about issues ranging from fentanyl to preventing Iran from obtaining a nuclear weapon and keeping the Strait of Hormuz open. Plus,
5: a foreign affairs spokeswoman wrote, President Xi stressed to President Trump that the Taiwan question is the most important issue in China-U.S. relations. If it is handled properly, the bilateral relationship will enjoy overall stability.
3: White House correspondent Aisha Hosni traveling with the president and House Democrats gathering today for a special meeting on redistricting. 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
6: 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The administration at Bishop Ward High School has decided to handle the recent vandalism issue that forced the postponement of the graduation ceremonies internally, and the Kansas City, Kansas Police Department has concluded its investigation at the school's request. The vandalism occurred last Thursday night and is characterized by the school as having involved a significant portion of the senior class. Initially, school leaders said the commencement ceremonies would be rescheduled when the Kansas City, Kansas Police Department investigation into the vandalism concluded.
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12: The risk of stroke goes up for all of us as we age, but for women, the risk really amplifies after menopause. In fact, one in five women in the United States between the ages of 55 and 75 will have a stroke. But according to a new study carried out by researchers in California, adhering to the Mediterranean diet can significantly lower that risk. One expert said, "We continue to see study after study showing that a predominantly plant-based diet improves all sorts of different outcomes. Now, with this diet in particular, you've seen it lower the risk of certain types of cancer, diabetes, depression, dementia, even gum disease. Now, as a reminder, the Mediterranean diet prioritizes eating vegetables, fruits, beans, olive oil, nuts and fish, and limiting meat and dairy. I'm Dr. Sanjay Gupta, helping you live a better life.
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16: 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The big news that came down last night, of course, a Kansas City institution, Town Topic, announcing that its Broadway location will no longer be open 24 hours a day. They will now temporarily close at 8 p.m. Mayor Lucas, I saw that you just here a few minutes ago put up a lengthy Facebook post on this news last night. And, you know, I think you started off strong, and you note here that the blame primarily resides on the individuals and the criminals, but there was a lot of conversation here about property owners. So who's ultimately to blame here in your eyes?
17: Well, you know, look, I mean, it always is, of course, the criminals who, I mean, there's somebody who's at an establishment. Actually, they're in a parking lot next to an establishment at 4 a.m. They decide that the way to resolve usually really stupid arguments is to pull out some guns, get in a shootout, and then the rest of us have to flee, have to duck for cover, and have to deal with it, including the restaurant owners themselves, who have to pick up the pieces afterwards and have employees who are terrified to come into work. I mean, this is something that we have seen far too often. We saw this at Town Topic a few weeks ago. Obviously, we saw it last summer. You and I and the community had a lot of chats on it. And so step one starts with the criminals who are too mature to, I think, even possess firearms. I won't get into a big debate about that, who obviously, when you add drugs and alcohol to it, have judgment that is even more clouded. And frankly, we are all stuck in a city dealing with all that. That's step one. Step two, though, and I appreciate Town Topic for raising it, is that they largely named a nearby property owner, a parking lot, that frankly is a big issue for them. And they complained about it for years. I've known others who have complained about the same issue and frankly the same lot for years. And you have an out-of-town property owner who again and again doesn't address the issue long-term. And so I think that's where we start with the blame, and then we go from there. Sorry, I got a two-year-old wants to say hi.
16: Well, you know what? You tell him we all said hello here at KCMO. What do you do about that, though? Because you got these lots and, you know, the city can't control who owns them. So what's the answer?
17: You know, I think there are a few answers. The first of which, and look, I've proposed some of these answers. One is actually, you know, to make sure that we have, first, you just call them out. I'll be quite honest. You tell people, take care of your stuff. That's all we're asking for. I think, you know, and Town Topic put their statement on, and I think it speaks for itself, but they were saying, we called about these people time and again. So what I would ask for anybody who controls a lot where these things pop off all the time, has a vacant or abandoned house in the core of our city, of which there are tons that are being used for drug houses or people are squatting in and out, take care of your own stuff. Like all of us who are responsible owners do every day at our houses, in our neighborhoods, we care about the people around us. That's step one, really. I'm looking for personal responsibility from people. To the criminal element, right? Don't actually get in a shootout in our popular public places or really anywhere. And if you do, know that you will be prosecuted. Say what you will about the recent chief shooting and all of that. Leave that aside. And I actually think our prosecutor's hands were tied. But she will bring cases where she has a witness who can say somebody shot at somebody else. And these people are actually getting real sentences. That is something that I think has been exceptional for Melissa Johnson. I know she will continue to do so. So I think we need to hold them responsible. And then from the city side, look, I would love to regulate the heck away from this concern at all. And I know there are people going to disagree with me. When we talked about it in August and September, they said, oh my God, Q is blaming the parking lots. Well, it seems like it's still a pretty damn big problem, frankly, right? That this restaurant that has been there for generations is saying we can't deal with this because we have all these people next door that are acting a total fool. Even though they hired the restaurant, hired their own off-duty security, take care and handle their own business, but are dealing with the negative externalities of their neighbors. So I will continue to look at ways that we can go after vacant and absent, typically out-of-town landowners, to make sure that they're actually handling some level of accountability. And I'll give one other quick example. In my own neighborhood the other day, a lady stopped me while I was out playing with my kids, and she said there's a homeless encampment that's built up somewhere in the neighborhood. We called the police. They said it's on private property, but the private property owner won't answer calls, doesn't respond to emails, won't answer letters. So, I mean, look, you guys can say Quint Lucas is the worst person ever. Maybe people on the left will say KCPD is the worst ever. But you see, kind of there's a central character in this, the property owner, that we need to actually have do something. That's who I'm going to continue to try to address to make sure that they're just as accountable for these things as we are for our neighbors who don't cut their weeds.
16: So, but if somebody is, if there are illegal things happening on private property, you don't just let that slide. So why is that an excuse for a homeless encampment in your neighborhood?
17: Now, so you're telling me KCPD should start storming on all private property without actually the petition, without the permission of the property owner?
16: Well, I mean, if there's a meth house in Kansas City, what do you just drive by?
17: It depends on if you can see it. I mean,
16: if you see people breaking the law in broad daylight on private property, why no one's doing anything about it?
17: I hate to get into the Fourth Amendment debate, but the honest thing is the police actually are curtailed somewhat in what they can do. If there are 10 young people standing around, we had this chat last August. If there are 10 people standing on a private parking lot in the summer months, particularly without a sign, as half these places do not have, right, without proper lighting and all of that, I mean, you know how policing in America goes now. Should they go in, break it all up, all that sort of stuff, and then somebody says later, actually, I was lawfully there, I was walking to my car, all those steps. No, what we're supposed to do is actually have property owners who take care of their stuff. So yes, if there is an exigent circumstance where the police see some likely criminality, typically one that is to put people more in danger. So you're right. If they see an ongoing shootout on private property, I would argue likely that they are able to go in and intervene. If you see 10 people standing around, I don't know, and with an illegal card game that we can't even tell is illegal, I'm not sure what the advice is, really. I mean, I would say probably be more cautious with that sort of thing. So, we can obviously go through the legal steps, but you're cutting out actually somebody who has great responsibility here, which is the private property owner themselves. The simple cure, rather than Quint Lucas and Pete Mundo and a jury of Jackson Countyans or Platte Countyans or anyone deciding if the officer had the right to be there, is for a property owner to actually say, hey, this is a problem. I heard from my neighbors. I actually care about what's going on in my community. I'm going to call in the trespass because it's actually my property, and I'm going to make sure it gets taken care of. They can call the police. The police will come out and assist them with that sort of thing. That's the sort of activity we want from private property owners, rather than saying all the rest of us in third party world, the neighbors, the cops who need to figure out if they're lawfully there or present on the property or not, the prosecutor who doesn't even know if a case will come out of it because nobody's talking and there are no cameras, right? We're looking at everybody else when I think there are some folks who are closer to solving the problem.
16: Mayor Lucas is here on KCMO. So the other part of this that I find interesting is Tuesday, I believe, in the committee hearing, you guys said, hey, these bars in Kansas City during the World Cups can stay open until 5:00 in the morning if they present a reasonable security plan to the city of Kansas City. How is that going to work with these games and the World Cup really starting in 4 weeks? How are you going to expedite this process?
17: Yeah, I hate to have points that are proven within just sheer days, but I think you see why we have some concern, those of us who care about public safety in this community, in late operations. And I'll note, of course, this is a restaurant, not even a bar, but where you have large congregations of people with absolutely no security plan, like the private lot. And again, the criminals are the problem. I know everybody's going to cut this and say, oh, he's blaming inanimate objects again. But nonetheless, right, we see problems that entail. This is why we are asking for a security plan. I visited with business owners over the last weekend and early this week who talked to me about, and I'm frankly proud of them, including business owners you've talked to, who talked about the fact that they have hired private security already, both private security and off-duty law enforcement, who have cameras up the wazoo, really, to make sure that they can see and capture what's going on, and they share it, importantly, with the police and prosecutors when there is an issue, right? We need to see those sorts of things in terms of how we'll handle the volume. My understanding is, particularly because we curtailed it only to entertainment districts in the city, we don't expect to have that many people that actually will look to avail themselves of this right. There are indeed only so many bars that can. We do have a staff ready to review those plans and to work with those people. And I think public safety is going to be paramount. What we're not going to do is have these off-hours, you know, nightclub parties and edges of the city where, you know, we often end up with these types of shootouts because nobody has any plan. Nobody has any plan for security to call police, has any lighting or anything under the sun.
16: I agreed with your premise last week where you said, hey, this doesn't really make a lot of sense for Kansas City. But, you know, my concern the last couple of days is it feels like there was a bit of a capitulation from City Hall on this, where a Town Topic is proving you can have all the security and you're still potentially risking shootouts. So as much as, you know, your point last week was proven right, after what's come out this week, do you feel like, hey, you know, maybe I backtracked more than I should have on this deal?
17: Yeah, no, absolutely. I'm a human, and I tend to think that, I believe everything I said last week was right. That, and there are studies that show it. There are lots of steps along the way that show that later operating hours that get more people out onto the streets where there is really just no control going on, then you run into more concerns. And I'll be quite honest for those who are like, what difference does 4 a.m. make from 4 p.m.? My friends, people are out at 4 p.m. There's lots of other activity. It is easier to conduct criminality when there aren't actually other people walking around you, when there isn't the same level of activity. There are exceptions. We had a parade shooting. We have others. But yes, generally, that is why you see the commission of lots of crimes in the late night hours differently than you do, let's say, in the middle of like a productive, active area that doesn't have a bunch of vacant lots or burnt out buildings or homes and all of that. So, no, I mean, I think that there's a balance. I'm content in some ways with this balance because my probably greatest concern was, you know, the bars and lounges and others that exist on the edges of the city with fewer rules, with less oversight. I tend to think if there's a shooter, and this is where I'll actually appreciate my friends in the private bar, lawyers. If there's a shootout at the Power and Light District, somebody's going to sue the Power and Light District. And I think, yeah, they care about our safety, but I also think that the owners of that district, Cordish Companies, care about a multi-million-dollar wrongful death lawsuit that claims that they were negligent in providing security. Mm-hmm. And I think that's a story you'll see in lots of our entertainment downtown districts that, frankly, are owned by deeper pockets who will actually recognize that if they don't do something, then they'll run into liability thereafter. So that gives me some comfort, not a lot, but some. But no, I would prefer everybody close at the reasonable time that we always do. Mm-hmm. And I do wonder if there was too much backtrack.
16: Yeah. Okay. Mayor Lucas here on KCMO. So I think the only fair critique I heard from some of the bar owners last week was that this was announced last week, a month before the World Cup. Why not? You know, we knew that Missouri had this option out there for a while. What took you till May to realize, hey, this may not be in Kansas City's best interests?
17: You know, look, we study public safety every day, every week, and I'll let people know this. Frankly, if this thing doesn't work out and we have a big shooting on June 10th at the beginning of the district, expect us to come back and look to abolish it entirely. I mean, I know it stinks and all of that, but my primary task is the public safety of our community. And, you know, and that's what we'll do. So, look, I would love to be a perfect administrator in every way, give the most ample notice and all of that. But if we're going to start having shootouts the first week of a big global tournament, then I will probably throw out the entire thing. And I think I would have the support of the public and the city council because, yes, you heard from a lot of business owners. I know you did. And I saw people on your Twitter and all that sort of stuff. But I sure as heck heard from a lot of people. And I'll just be quite honest with you. I don't know if there was, and I hate to ever stereotype, I don't think I'm bumped into a single woman over the age of 50 in Kansas City who wasn't working in the bar industry who told me, Lucas, I have a problem with this proposal, right? And a whole bunch of other men, too, said, you know what, it just doesn't make sense we're open that late. I don't frankly love the position the state put us in. I would have preferred the Kansas system where we all had to have an opt-in system, some discussion of it, because you're looking at the just the core politics of it all. And I'm fine, but we're a little bit behind the eight ball because we have to take something that people see as a right, which is always harder than enlarging one. But no, we'll do whatever public safety necessitates. And I'm not just going to be a mayor who sits back and says, oh, yeah, you know, there's a shooting there. Mm-hmm. We're going to send the fire department to wash the blood off the streets, which I've seen and people who've been around see actually happens at these. Open everything up and act like it's just back to normal.
16: All right. Two things here real quick before we let you go. I see that Toronto is handing out free World Cup themed condoms. Will Kansas City be doing that?
17: No. No.
16: Okay.
17: No. Why even? I mean, my goodness. Some people, occasionally, there's the occasional health department, and I know you were best friends with a former health director here, who like to just get involved in things they don't need to be. And like, no, these players know how to handle their own business, and if they don't, they'll probably pay for it on the back end.
16: Well, this is for the fans, so they can score safely.
17: Oh. You know, No, okay. It's fine. There are condoms available in our health department at 25th and Troost if you really can't afford one and are engaged in any type of behavior on our streets. Right.
16: 25th and Troost, good to know. Okay, I just got to make note, you know. Okay, all right. Well, hey, you know what? I'd rather a little bumping and grinding over shootouts in the streets. So I don't know. Be careful what you wish for. But I agree with you. Okay. All right, last thing. When are you going out to L.A. and campaigning for our boy Spencer Pratt?
17: First of all, I don't see nothing wrong with a little bump and grind, too. I hope people choose love, not war, on the streets of Kansas City this year. In terms of Los Angeles, Karen Bass is my homegirl. She is a wonderful leader and mayor. Spencer Pratt is a wonderful kind of conservative wonder kind right now. But Karen Bass is going to win. We should bet on it in some way. Maybe we'll get like some street tacos or something. But look, yeah, it's easy to run as the guy who's saying, yeah, government stinks for this, that, and the other reason. It's much harder to govern, particularly a major American city of 4 million plus people. And I think Karen Bass is going to come through and show that long term.
16: Okay. All right. So all in on Karen Bass, but you're not going out to L.A. or anything like that.
17: You know, I don't know if I will have the time to do so.
16: Okay.
17: I'd love to. I'd love to go knock doors in Los Angeles. I know people would love their Kansas City mayor there, just like people did in New Hampshire and Michigan in past engagements. But we will see. In the meantime, I'm just going to be reading Missouri Supreme Court opinions about redistricting and see how Republicans try to take all the advantage in the redistricting wars to be answered, no doubt, by Democrats in the next election cycle.
16: Yeah. Yeah, starting New Hampshire and Massachusetts and Maine and Vermont and we'll save it for next week. We'll save that one for next week. We got to a lot. Thank you, Mr. Mayor. I appreciate the time.
17: We'll talk soon. Have a great weekend.
16: All right,
17: everybody.
16: Have a good weekend. That is Quentin Lucas on KCMO Talk Radio. Okay, there was a lot to unwrap there. 913-408-7957. All coming up. We'll get to you on KCMO Talk Radio. Tracy Mann will be here next hour. He's a first congressional district in Kansas. We'll talk about the farm bill and more with him at 8:30. Okay. You know, as you are getting your morning started and you're thinking about what projects you've got going on this summer, and I know you're thinking about one because we all do. The question is, when are you actually going to pick up the phone and do something about it, right? Well, the phone call should happen today, and it should start and end with CMP Construction here in Kansas City. They are a family-owned Kansas City company run by great longtime KCMO listeners, Chris and Teresa. 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
12: Across the country right now, at this very moment, there are probably arguments taking place about who's doing more of the housework, the homework, the shuttling of kids from this activity to that. It's true. By and large, women do more of this than men. But doesn't have to be that way. And if you and your spouse can level that playing field, it's going to make both of you and your kids happier. Psychologist Yelena Kecmanovich says this might be how you get there. As hard as it might be at first, try to think of your partner like a teammate, not an adversary. Learn how to do some of the chores your partner does to get a better understanding of how much effort something takes. And finally, take the time to acknowledge what the other person is doing, and every now and then, even express your appreciation. That'll go a long way. I'm Dr. Sanjay Gupta, helping you live a better life.
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23: In this evening and tonight. Friday's record heat, we're in the low 90s. Storms possible again by evening. From KCTV, I'm First Warren 5 Chief Meteorologist Luke Doris.
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25: Sorry there, Mark, I jumped the gun. I'm surprised the mayor wasn't more open to what Toronto is doing. I figured that might be actually a good way to promote love, not hate, peace, not war on the streets of Kansas City. Toronto,
26: boom, boom, boom.
25: Yes, Toronto is handing out whatever you want to call them. Jimmy hats, love gloves. I don't know. Is there another slogan I'm not aware of that may work?
26: Yeah, I've forgotten them all.
25: Yeah, those two came to mind for me. But anyway, Mark likes it. Mark's when I... When I get mildly sophomoric, Mark just loses it on the other side of the glass.
27: I love it.
25: What do you like more, the love glove or the Jimmy hat?
27: Jimmy hat's good. Okay.
25: All right, yeah. Fine. Well, anyway, they're giving those out in Toronto during the World Cup for fans. Not like the Olympics where they give it to the actual athletes. They're giving it to fans in Toronto. And they may be on to something there. I mean, if we're going to have bars open until 5 o'clock in the morning, I don't like the policy. I thought the mayor was right to try to curtail all this last week. And now he's, I think, in some ways capitulated. And he kind of admitted as much that he's capitulated to all this. So, you know what? You start handing these things out on the way out of the bar and people might, you know, put away their heat and they might not use that firearm. And, you know, I'm not trying to promote any of this stuff, but in some ways it feels like the lesser of two evils. I'll tell you that right now. And he also noted that if there is any kind of shootout any kind of violence early on in the World Cup, where they got the bars open until 5 o'clock in the morning, he will stop that immediately. And he should. It just stinks that we're going to have to wait for someone to get hurt to curtail bad policy. It's like he's in part, and I give him credit for admitting it, but he's kind of admitting this is bad policy, but we're going to kind of do it because the bar owners want it. I'm struggling with it. I really am. News coming up in a minute on...
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28: He's gone back to his hotel. I'm Dave Anthony, Fox News.
29: It was a fantastic day.
28: President Trump at a state dinner following talks with China's leader.
29: We had extremely positive and productive conversations and meetings today.
28: His toast to the Chinese people came after Xi Jinping raised a glass to prosperity.
30: Both China and the United States stand to gain from cooperation and lose from confrontation.
28: Fox's Jackie Heinrich is in Beijing.
31: We knew heading into this that trade would be a major focus of President Trump and also Xi Jinping because it represents most deliverables for each side. But we knew that President Trump would be pushing Xi to play a more active role in driving Iran to the negotiating table to get them to agree to a peace deal. And the White House readout indicates that that could happen, saying Xi told Trump that China opposes Iran's efforts to militarize the Strait of Hormuz and charge tolls for its use, and agrees with the U.S. that Iran can never have a nuclear weapon.
28: We just got an update on U.S. retail sales, showing a slowdown from March when most of the increase was just us paying higher gas prices. Sales increased 0.5% in April, just 0.3 when you subtract purchases at the pump. Russia launched another barrage of missiles and drones into Ukraine overnight, killing at least 7 people in the capital, Kyiv, dozens of others injured. As President Volodymyr Zelensky says, Russia targeted civilian population centers the day after Russian attacks left 6 dead in Kyiv. The U.S. is no longer providing military aid to Ukraine, but there's a push to change that.
32: California Congressman Kevin Kiley, he switched his party affiliation from Republican to Independent in March, was the 218th signature needed on the discharge position to force a vote on the House floor. The Ukraine Support Act was introduced 13 months ago by New York Democrat Gregory Meeks, but never brought up for a vote by Speaker Mike Johnson. The bill affirms support for Ukraine and NATO, authorizes more than $1 billion in security aid and up to $8 billion more in direct loans, and imposes sanctions on countries that buy Russian oil, gas, and uranium.
28: That's Chris Foster. 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
25: 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Kansas City, Kansas police are investigating yesterday afternoon shooting that left 2 dead in the 1700 block of South 16th Street. Information is being sought on what led up to the incident that occurred around 3:30 p.m. Call the Crime Stoppers Tips Hotline at 816-474-TIP.
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35: How did I lose weight? 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

0: So we were just having the conversation with the mayor of Kansas City about, you know, how to stay out of trouble during the World Cup, the bars being open until 5 o'clock in the morning. The reality is this, and I saw a study on this yesterday. Alcohol consumption continues to fall. People are drinking less than ever before. Now, it's happening with adults, but it's really happening with teenagers. Now, I know they legally, obviously, cannot drink. However, we all know the way of the world, and we all know that some consumption of alcohol by teenagers is something that's been happening, you know, since the beginning of time. That being the case, this study was done from Family Studies, and it went viral yesterday. Looking at it here, 7 million views. So the collapse in drinking amongst high schoolers has gone from 92% in 1975 of the percentage of 12th graders, that's seniors, who have ever consumed alcohol. So back in 1975, 92%, now also the drinking age was 18, but still, the percentage of 12th graders who have ever consumed alcohol was at 92% in 1975. By the mid-90s, it had fallen to about 80%. By the mid-2000s, it was down to about 70%. It is now down to 47%. And if you think, well, you know, they're replacing this with marijuana or something like that, as that gets legalized in more places, that's actually not true either. The marijuana use has also dropped over the last 50 years amongst 12th graders, from 56% in 1975 to 34% this year. So those are, on the surface, you look at that and you say, well, that's great, right? I mean, that sounds good. Who doesn't want fewer kids consuming alcohol? Because, you know, for too many teenagers, they don't really know how to consume it in a way that's responsible anyway. So right away, I saw people celebrating this yesterday. And they're like, oh, okay. I mean, wow, this is great. And I'm not saying it's not. It's not like, you know, listen, I'm raising three little kids. It's not like I want them consuming alcohol at an age when it's technically illegal. It's not something that we want to, you know, promote. But I don't think that we just look at this and say, wow, parents are doing a great job and kids are drinking less. That's not the takeaway either. What you've got here in part, as I look at this study, is people continuing to just replace one vice with another. They are sitting on their smartphones all day, every day. They are not having real human interactions. They're sending Snapchats instead of actually sitting on a couch, hanging out, maybe consuming alcohol, hopefully just casually, but they're not doing the things that for generations kids have done to learn how to socialize and be adults. Like, I don't see this precipitous decline in alcohol consumption and come to the conclusion that, wow, kids are really responsible now and parents are doing a great job.
1: I'm with you there. There is a replacement to your point, I think.
0: Yes.
1: And so we would celebrate if we could point to some proactive program that we've all adhered to. There is no such thing. This is just circumstance, right? Circumstantial evidence.
0: I think the phones are really killing teenage partying. Is a big part of it.
1: Right.
0: Now, there's no doubt there's been a surge, I think, in, you know, youth adult fitness. The Make America Healthy Again movement is, I think, a big part of this as well. And, you know, you see more young people, Gen Zers, leaning into their faith. Like, all those things are great and would keep them further away from alcohol. But you don't see a decline like this at this kind of a rate in the last 10 to 15 years. And it really started dropping around 2010 to 2015, when 12th graders really dropped the percentage of those who have ever consumed alcohol. Well, what became big from 2010 to 2015? I mean, the stupid phone that I'm holding in my hand right now. And listen, we're all guilty of it. Some of you are listening to the show on the phone right now. We've all got them. I get it. And we all probably use them more frequently than we should. Like, I'm guilty of it. You know, my job requires me to be on this thing. But for the kids in particular, I mean, there's nothing healthy that's coming out of this as it relates to our kids. Nothing whatsoever. And, you know, I'm seeing some people celebrate this study, and it's like, man, I'm not looking at it that way. because there's a way to avoid binge drinking. There's a way to avoid promiscuity amongst young people without then saying, well, I'm going to put a screen in front of them for 24 hours a day. Like, you see it with little kids. Yeah, I saw it the other day. It was like, I guess it was yesterday. Boy, this week's been a weird week. I saw it yesterday. You know, I bring my middle one to her swim class, and, you know, I sit there and I watch her, and, you know, if I get a text from somebody at work or whatever, I'll answer that. But I try to watch her. And then I also look around the room. And I understand that we don't have, like, magazines anymore and people don't bring books, but everyone's on their phone. And you see siblings, too. Like, you've got young siblings, and they're, you know, doing their own thing on a phone, on YouTube. Like, and it just, not that I want to be the guy that's, like, you know, slapping backs with random people at, you know, five-year-old swim class. It's not really what I want to be doing. But I did look around yesterday and say, oh, this is kind of sad that everyone's just kind of got their face buried in these devices. It's silent as could be. The kids in the swim classes are having a great time. They're doing their thing. But it also kind of made me sad when I would kind of look at the kids and some of them would try to, like, wave to their parents and the parents wouldn't be paying attention. And we've all done it. We've all been there. I've done it. I've been there. But watching it happen in real time is something that, you know, I started to notice more and more lately. And it's just, it's sad to see. And there are great benefits to, obviously, these phones and the information that they provide us at our fingertips. But it also, I think, can be a dangerous and treacherous road to go down when you have young people who are not learning how to socialize and not learning how to be adults. And there is something about socialization in awkward settings at 17, 18, 19 years old that will benefit you when you get to be an adult. 913-408-7957. If you have a theory as to why we are seeing such a massive decline in teenage drinking, which on its surface looks like it's great news, but I'm not necessarily convinced that it is. If there's something I haven't mentioned, hit us up on the text line as well. That's 913-408-7957. Let's see what we got here on the text line. Oh, this is good. Pete, my daughter's dance class is in the lower level of an older building, and the service is terrible. As a result, parents have to actually converse with each other because of this, which turns into great conversation. See, that's really interesting. You've got a dance class where there's no service, so as a result, the parents are sitting there just twiddling their thumbs, and they're like, I guess I'll talk to the person next to me and strike up a conversation. That's great. Pete, this is from a texter. Born in 87. All right, so you're a year ahead of me. Born in 87, and I remember the neighborhood being way more outside activity driven. Driving around neighborhoods in the summertime, and we see far fewer kids outside playing. Mm-hmm. I agree with you. You know, I think where we live, our neighborhood does a great job with this. I mean, there are kids all day out and about, you know, running around. And I think that's because of what parents try to do to get the kids outside.
1: I agree with you.
0: So we're doing we're trying
1: there
0: to do our part.
1: Around the metro where you can still find good old neighborhood activity.
0: Yes. And I think that our neighborhood, we're grateful and thankful that our neighborhood does that and that parents are like-minded on that front. But I get it. It's not like mm-hmm. it used to be.
1: Stranger danger is a real thing. You were mentioning at the pool. It's like if I were a kid or a sibling, I'd be looking forward to running up and down in the building and getting away. But you've got, hey, don't go too far out of my sight. I don't know some of these people around here. So mm-hmm. you've got that whole stranger danger thing in the neighborhoods and even just out in public.
0: Yes, absolutely. You're right about that. Hey, Pete, as the mother of teenage boys, I've come to realize that it seems to be sweeping through high schools, the epidemic of vapes, whether it was nicotine vapes, marijuana vapes. The principal said it's absolutely nuts. They are so accessible. Almost everyone has one in my kid's high school. Well, okay, so they're choosing vapes, but they're still not socializing, right? I don't think that necessarily changes the broader conversation as to how kids are just not going out and about, not living their lives. And I think there's something about getting in, not that we want our kids to get into trouble, but there's something about getting into a little bit of trouble and putting yourself in the occasional precarious situation that is part of your growth as a young person. And if your life is sitting in a bedroom on a phone, you just don't know how to interact when you hit a little bit of controversy in your life.
1: Yeah, the vape thing plays into your alternative theory. It's not that they're not drinking and that we've curtailed that. It's simply been replaced with something else.
0: That's exactly what's happened. Exactly. 913-408-7957. Hey, Pete, don't knock the video game industry. They're more social because people can play against people all over the world. No. Please. Playing with some creep on a video game that you've never met before, I don't want to hear about that. When I was a teenager, you could play video games against people from other parts of the world. I mean, that started like probably 20 years ago, give or take. I mean, that's been a thing for 20 years. That's not some new thing that just started. Now, you can, I guess, talk to these people, but that's not socializing. I'm sorry. Sitting with a headset on, playing a video game is not real socialization where you're looking somebody in the eye and you're trying to have a real conversation. On the text line, Pete, kids play sports 24/7, no time to booze. I'm not buying that either. No way. Trey, go ahead. You're on KCMO.
2: I think it's great. We know the hazards of people not socializing. We don't know the full cost yet. We're still in the light end of the pool. We do know the destructive power of drugs and alcohol. And we spent decades, all kinds of programs and all kinds of attempts to deal with it. Well, we finally, maybe we replaced it with another problem, but we know the problem we're getting away from. And about being on the phones, you mentioned they're leaning into their faith. Where did they learn, or even like there's so many young kids converting to Eastern Orthodoxy. Where did they learn about Eastern Orthodoxy? From the internet.
0: What evidence is there of that?
2: Oh, it's you could plug it into Google. It's been across headlines this past year.
0: So, I mean, but does it have to be one over the other? I mean, does it have to be either kids are on their phones all day or they're, you know, getting boozed up at a high school party and drinking and driving? Because I don't think it's that black and white.
2: No, it may be a self-solving problem. The phones might wind up being a self-solving problem that inspires you to go to church and church gets you off your phone. If we had to go backwards to go forwards.
0: So you're good with this. You think that this is a great development?
2: It's yes, all around. I'll take the risks of the phones over what we know drugs and alcohol does.
0: Yeah, but here's the thing. It doesn't mean everyone's binge drinking and then getting behind a wheel. I mean, there's enough of the casual side of this that
2: there's enough of it for it to have like moms against drunk driving.
0: What's that?
2: There's enough of it to have like moms against drunk driving.
0: Oh, yeah. I mean, those are great organizations.
2: I mean, I was in the Marine Corps for 5 years and it was every weekend that grown adults had to be told not to go drink and drive, and they went and did it anyway.
0: Yeah. Yeah.
2: So, I mean, it's kind of that something had to get through human beings' thick skulls, and if it was being zonked out on TikTok, okay, take the W, and what's going to get you off of being zonked out on TikTok? Maybe something you learn about on TikTok.
0: Man, Trey, I appreciate the viewpoint, man, but I'm not there, brother. I'm not. I see a lot of potential concerns. Thanks for the call. I see a lot of potential concerns that come out of this beyond the just surface area view of, well, less people drinking is a good thing. 913-408-7957. Keep it rolling with you. We got Tracy Mann, Kansas Congressman, bottom of the hour on the farm bill. And then we'll get to Ask Mundo Anything at 8:45 on KCMO. All right. Well, as you are getting out the door this morning, we've got some weather coming this weekend. Chance of more heavy rain, some hail potentially in the forecast as well. 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It's just wild. So they're Kansas City guys who know this.
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10: 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Hear from some of the most fascinating people in pop culture today. Whether it's Facebook, Instagram, Twitter, and TikTok, news about your favorite stars, or studies that will blow your mind, we've got you covered. The Topical Fruit. Citrus got real.

0: a master's in business administration. So there is just not a demand for it like there used to be. The MBA used to be your way to get the big banking job, right? And now it's like, wait, you mean I can learn most of this stuff in maybe a few days with AI, ChatGPT? What's happening now, as I see it, the market is really, I think, separating away and going away from what I think you can dub generic credential theater. The people who are like, I've got an MBA. I've got a PhD. I've got, you know, whatever other degree. I've got a master's in fill in the blank. I just think we're at the point now where, like,
1: nobody cares.
0: It's just irrelevant. Now, does the top MBA at, like, you know, Penn still have value? Probably. It buys access. You have elite peers, you know, their parents are big time business people, big time politicians. There's definitely access to, you know, an elite level of individual that you will get in some of these top colleges and these top programs. That's really where the value is. It's got nothing to do with the classroom. It's got to do with who you then get connected to if you go to one of these elite universities or get one of these elite degrees. So that's where you still have some value in these programs. But everything below that upper echelon has been completely exposed the last couple of years. Because think about it. The MBA value was like, hey, you're going to get business knowledge here, and that's scarce. It's not scarce anymore. I mean, how many people do you follow? I follow people on social media where it's just like, you'll get a ton of finance, strategy, marketing, accounting, management, case studies, memo writing, market analysis. You'll get a ton of stuff anywhere on social media, X, Instagram, you name it. You can find it. And then you can teach yourself in a way that's faster and far cheaper than anything you're going to get from an MBA program. So this is really something that's happening below the surface that I don't think we talk enough about. And it is going to result in a lot of these universities having to cut these programs, and it will change the way of higher education for decades and generations to come. And I'm good with that. I'm good with that because in too many cases, these institutions have been used by the government to, frankly, change the minds and try to change the hearts of the people they're supposed to, quote, teach. And we're not seeing that happen. 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

0: From the KCMO Newsroom, I'm John Anthony with your 95.7 KCMO News Update. More pieces of the Chiefs' schedule puzzle are fitting into place ahead of the NFL's official release later this evening. In addition to the home opener on Monday Night Football against the Broncos September 14th, the Chiefs will play in Buffalo on Thanksgiving night, November 26th. The team was...
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12: So yesterday, the House of Representatives passed a bill to allow permanent year-round E15 sales, and this was 2 weeks after E15 was pulled from the Farm Bill. It passed 218 to 203, and here's what's interesting. It was 95 Democrats joining 122 Republicans to pass the bill, while 90 Republicans and 113 Democrats opposed it. Tracy Mann is here on 95.7 FM, first congressional district congressman. So, Congressman, this is strange. You saw Republicans and Democrats very much divided on E15. What is it, and why was it so controversial?
13: Yeah, thanks for having me on, Pete. So I represent the 1st District of Kansas, you know, one of the biggest ag districts in the country. Goes west from Colorado all the way to Lawrence. You know, this was one that is a little more geographic than partisan, I would say. States that are producing ethanol or have a lot of corn and soybeans grown would tend to be more for it than others. Certainly, you know, Kansas delegation and Missouri delegation, by and large, was for year-round E15. But what this does is, you know, today you can go to the pump. But in the summertime, not all states allow for the summer sales of E15. It all depends on what the governor in that state chooses to do. So my big thing is let's let the consumer choose. Let's let the market work, and let's provide some more certainty to the fuels markets here moving forward.
12: What was the case against E15?
13: You know, I think it varies. You know, I think there's some Democrats, candidly, that are all for electric vehicles and don't like anything that's liquid fuel. So I think there's some of that, which I think is craziness. You know, we produce fuel in our country. You know, we need to keep promoting that. So I think that was a big part of it. The vast majority of refiners in the country were for this bill. There were a handful, though, that were not. So I think that might have been part of it as well.
12: And then what about the Republicans who, you know, there were 90 of them against this as well?
13: Yeah, I think that has to do with maybe some of the refiners, some specific refiners around the country that for whatever reason did not support the legislation. I think that might have been why some of those members were not for it. By and large, you know, it's the National Consumer and Fuel Retailer Choice Act. Let's give consumers free, let's let the free market work. Let's give them choice and the freedom to pick whatever fuel they want, whether that's in the summertime, wintertime, or any time for that matter.
12: Okay. So, I mean, I saw all of the Kansas delegation voted for this. So, you know, yourself, Ron Estes, Derek Schmidt, and Sharice Davids. So how big of a deal is this, and what are the benefits to Kansas farmers specifically to have this E15 year-round in the gasoline?
13: Yeah, well, we have about a dozen ethanol plants in Kansas. And whenever you have an ethanol plant, you know, that's providing demand for corn, soybeans, sorghum. And so that is going to increase demand for our ag commodities at a time when our farmers are really, really struggling right now. So that's important and meaningful. And when you go to the pump today, you know, Kansas City or anywhere all over the state, you know, it's pretty clear that those fuels that are blended with ethanol are lower priced at the pump. And so it's good for the consumer, good for ethanol producers, and certainly good for our farmers as well.
12: What about those who say that the E15 is maybe not as good on gasoline mileage and also can be harmful to the vehicle? Is there any accuracy to that? Because I have seen that critique out there the last 24 hours.
13: Yeah, I think that was true, you know, 20 years ago. I think that engines have changed greatly, really since ethanol first was introduced into the market. But I think that's where consumer choice matters. And if someone is concerned about that for their particular vehicle, small engine, whatever that is, then they can choose otherwise. But those that want to, you know, fill their vehicle with a blend of E15 should be able to do that if that's what they so choose to do.
12: And will that be just up to the, you know, up to the Quick Trips of the world to basically say, you know, we are going to allow E15 gasoline, which to your point might be, what, 15, 20 cents cheaper at the pump than non-E15 gasoline? Will that just be up to the Quick Trips of the world to make that call for themselves locally?
13: Yeah, that's exactly right. That's going to be up to individual retailers, the fueling stations, to make that choice. Today, a lot of them hold back in investing in the infrastructure for E15 because in most states, they don't know if they can sell it in the summertime, right? And so it's hard to invest with that uncertainty. So if we can remove that uncertainty, and then at that point, let's let the market dictate, and let's let retailers choose what they want to sell at the pumps to benefit the consumer.
12: So does this bill now go over to the Senate side, since it was not part of the Farm Bill a couple of weeks ago that passed? Does it now go as a standalone bill to the Senate?
13: Yeah, that's exactly right. And it was always a standalone bill. So the Farm Bill, this was not included in it because it's actually, you know, cutting an EPA regulation. It's always a good thing, in my view, to cut EPA regulations, by the way. But it was always a standalone bill. It was connected via a rule before, but now it's no longer connected. So separately, the Farm Bill is transmitted to the Senate, and then this bill separately on its own gets transmitted to the Senate as well.
12: Are you confident it'll pass there?
13: I'm optimistic. Yeah, I mean, it's hard to know what's going to happen over on the Senate side. There are a lot of strong supporters for, you know, consumer and fuel retail choice, supporters of E15. People are feeling at the pump all over the country. So I think the time is right. So I'm optimistic it'll pass in the Senate. I'm hopeful, but we will see what happens.
12: All right. Tracy Mann, First Congressional District, Kansas out of the state line on KCMO Talk Radio. So what about on the ranching front? There was some conversation this week, Congressman, from the president about ending tariffs on South American beef coming to the United States. And then it seemed like at the 11th hour that got nixed earlier this week. It's a fine line because we know beef prices are astronomically high right now. But we want to help people at the grocery store while also not hurt the ranchers. So what do you think the answer is here to all this?
13: Well, I'm a free market guy, Pete. So I think the answer is let's let the market sort it out. the cattle cycle is usually a 7 or 10 year cycle, and right now we have a 75-year low of the cow herd size, which means you're going to restrict supply, and so that's going to put upward pressure on prices. Also, you know, the cattle industry is producing a product, an American grown beef, that tastes better and is wanted by the consumer today more than ever. That's a good thing. Credit them for creating such a great product. But I'm for a free market. I don't think the government should be intervening, and let's let the market sort this out.
12: So you mean that globally too? So, you know, you would potentially just allow the South American beef in and let it play out from there.
13: Well, we got to make sure. I think the variable you can't forget, we can't leave out this conversation, is the health of our food supply. You know, a challenge we have specifically with beef and other products at times is the lack of testing of the beef, the lack of making sure that it's high quality, has gone through all the proper testings. That sometimes some markets that beef has come in from other, you know, countries has not been tested.
14: Testing the five.
12: Sorry, that was something on our satellite. Just ignore that. I don't know where that came from. Are you there, Tracy?
13: Yeah.
12: My apologies on that. Last thing I want to ask you then, on that front, there was a conversation last week. The ag secretary noted that 85% of America's beef is controlled by the big four meatpacking companies on the processing end of the industry. How much of a concern is that, and how much do you think that's actually driving the high cost of beef in this country?
13: Well, I certainly think, you know, when we have foreign ownership of in agriculture, that's a concern. At least that's a concern to me. That said, you know, you look at the market right now, and the packers are actually losing a lot of money. There are times in this cattle cycle where they're making a lot of money. They are losing, you know, hundreds of millions of dollars right now. So there is a market. They are competing. That's a good thing. Great news for our cattle producers in Kansas and Missouri around the country. You know, prices are high right now. They were losing money for a lot of years. They're not able to make a profit. That's a good thing. And Americans continue to want and choose American-grown beef, and that's fantastic.
12: There you go. Tracy Mann, 1st Congressional District in Kansas on KCMO Talk Radio. Thank you for the time, Congressman. We really appreciate it, and we'll talk to you soon.
13: Okay, go Chiefs. Thanks a lot, Pete.
12: There you go. Tracy Mann on KCMO. He's ready for the schedule drop tonight, 7 o'clock. Mark's decked out in his Chiefs gear. He's ready. We know of two games. Week one, home against the Broncos, Monday Night Football, and then Thanksgiving night on the road against the Bills.
15: And a new update.
12: Mm-hmm. What? Mm-hmm.
15: In the last 15 minutes, week four. Should we tell them now or wait till after the commercial?
12: No, just do it now.
15: Okay. Week four against the Raiders in Vegas.
12: Okay, you just talked over each other. What's going on? Week four against who? The Raiders. Okay, the Raiders.
15: In Vegas.
12: Week four against the Raiders in Vegas.
15: Yes.
12: All right, very cool. Great. 913-408-7957. Ask Mundo anything. We will do that and have some fun with that segment. We do it each and every Thursday at 8:45. Whatever you want to ask, phones are open. 913-408-7957. Ask Mundo anything is coming up on KCMO. Which one do I have here, boys? Yeah. All right. 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
7: The risk of stroke goes up for all of us as we age, but for women, the risk really amplifies after menopause. In fact, one in five women in the United States between the ages of 55 and 75 will have a stroke. But according to a new study carried out by researchers in California, adhering to the Mediterranean diet can significantly lower that risk. One expert said, "We continue to see study after study showing that a predominantly plant-based diet improves all sorts of different outcomes. Now, with this diet in particular, you've seen it lower the risk of certain types of cancer, diabetes, depression, dementia, even gum disease." Now, as a reminder, the Mediterranean diet prioritizes eating vegetables, fruits, beans, olive oil, nuts and fish, and limiting meat and dairy. I'm Dr. Sanjay Gupta, helping you live a better life.
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20: 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Friday's record heat, we're in the low 90s. Storms possible again by evening. From KCTV, I'm First Warren 5 Chief Meteorologist Luke Doris.
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12: 8:48, good morning. 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
12: Ask me why. All right, let's start with Ask Mundo Anything. Terry's in Leawood. Terry, go ahead.
23: Hey, Pete. I'm wanting to know, you're about the only person I know to ask this. Why is Trump hated so much? I was reading about those brothers at the barbecue joint in KCK that are being hated on. They want their business to go under just because these guys support Trump. Why is he hated so much?
12: Well, it's a good question, Terry. Here's what I'll say as to why Trump is hated so much. It goes back 10 years. Trump upended the establishment on the Republican side of the aisle and on both sides of the political aisle. He proved the media wrong. He proved Barack Obama wrong. He proved Hillary Clinton wrong. And he destroyed all the sacred cows in the process. And that's really, that's in large part going back 10 years ago, what to me it's all about. And yeah, you know what? Is he crude sometimes? Sure. Does he not conduct himself like a statesman at times? Absolutely. But if anyone who tells you it's all about that or it's just about that isn't really paying attention, because it's much more than just how he carries himself as a politician. I really think that they would hate him just as much, even if he was less crass.
23: It's just amazing how much hatred and vitriol I don't want to say he causes, but is around because of him. You know, putting these guys out of the barbecue business is not going to help. It's not going to affect Trump at all. It's just going to hurt them. So yeah. I don't get the point.
12: Yep. Well, it's sad. But you know what? From what I heard from a couple of people, there are long lines at Slaps Barbecue just like they normally are, in the wake of them going to the White House last week to just be celebrated as a small business in America. And that's the only reason they were there. Not to wear MAGA hats, not to pump up Trump, but just to be celebrated as a small business in America, which is what the president was doing last Monday. And I saw the Kansas City Star shared a story again this morning about Kansas Cityans divided over Slaps Barbecue going to the White House. No, there's a couple of losers online who were upset about it. That's it. That is it. All right.
22: Ask Mundo anything.
12: Rick and Carney, go ahead, Rick.
0: Pete, when last we spoke, you were a bit upset at me for blaming you for the Chiefs fiasco. But at the end of our... Chuck Schumer would have liked that, by the way. I never said you did it. I said I was going to blame you. But...
12: You know, I got to stop you there, Rick. I don't remember being mad at you because people are mad at me all the time. So I'm confused. But anyway, what's your question?
0: Mad. I just said upset, okay. Irritated.
12: So what's your question today, Rick?
0: At the end of the conversation, you said you would take the blame. You were used to it at home.
12: Yeah.
0: Well, that broke my bubble. I had a vision of you, the great white hunter, coming home from a hard day in the jungle of putting food on the table. You're met at the door by four lovely ladies. You fall into your favorite lounge chair. Your wife's there with a kiss on the forehead and a cold beer. Your kids are taking your shoes off, putting music on to soothe the savage beast. But you say that ain't so.
12: I'm telling you, no, listen, everyone's always happy to see me when I get home. I will say that. But no one's taking my shoes off, all right? No one is taking my shoes. I mean, I'm better off to try to get Woody to take my shoes off.
0: Well, okay.
12: But I do get lots of smiles and lots of hugs. Trust me, I got it made. It doesn't mean, though, once I get settled in, and I'm not sitting down, because if I sit down, it's getting to the point where it's going to be harder to get up. So I don't sit down. You just got to get going, Rick. And, you know, I'm just saying, once I get settled in, after everyone's like, hey, Dad's home, this is great, hugs, then it's like, then it's back to being in full dad mode where it's like, Dad, where's this? Dad, where's that? Dad, what do I do about this? You know how it is, Rick.
0: Where are we going?
12: Yeah.
0: Are we going to eat out?
12: Yeah. Thank you. Thank you there, Rick. We got around to it, big guy. I appreciate the call. 913-408-7957. Let's go to Steve in Lansing.
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12: Go ahead, Steve.
2: Morning, Pete. This is a follow-up from one of yesterday's segments. How much do you tip for a buffet at a restaurant?
12: I can't tell you the last time I was at a buffet. Well, no, it must have been my brother-in-law's wedding. They had a breakfast buffet. I don't know. I don't remember, which means it was probably in that same 18 to 22% range. If I don't remember, then that's probably what it was. That's my gut. Now, that was also a nice hotel and a nice restaurant. If I'm at a local Chinese buffet, I don't know. I guess it would depend, too, on just how the service is. I would think at a buffet you do at least 15%, but I don't really know because I don't go to a lot of buffets. So I don't know what the protocol would be at a buffet. Let's go to 913-408-7957.
22: Ask Mundo anything.
12: Let's go to Dennis in Smithville. Go ahead, Dennis.
3: Hi, Pete. I was wondering in soccer why they do the minute and second. Something actually happened. Is that for the people that tape it to watch it later?
12: You called up and asked me a soccer question? That is, I thought hopefully you were having a question on my Pee Wee soccer coaching. But no, I don't really know the answer to that, Dennis. Your guess is as good as mine. I'll probably watch more World Cup soccer the next month than I've watched in my entire life combined because it's here in Kansas City.
3: Yeah.
12: That's just where I'm at. All right, Libby and Waldo.
22: Ask Mundo anything.
12: Go ahead, Libby.
1: Oh, hi there, Pete. Thank you. I want to respond to Terry, but I do have a question for you directly. To Terry's comment
12: just please keep it on the tracks, Libby. What's your question?
1: Okay, here's the question. One, did you like Rush Limbaugh? And if so, and if you didn't, why not?
12: I did. Now, I didn't start listening to him until the most vivid memories I have of listening to Rush Limbaugh was sitting outside of a Subway sandwich store in Mangum, Oklahoma, population maybe 1,000 people, southwest Oklahoma, down near the Red River, summer of 2011, when I would have been 23 years old, and I was down there for weeks on end covering a trial of a prison ward's wife who ran away with an inmate. I was working in Northwest Oklahoma, but there was some tie to Northwest Oklahoma. I forget what it was. So I was down there for a bunch of weeks covering this trial, and it was a joke. The trial would start at like 9:30. They'd be out for lunch by 11. I'd go get a bite to eat at a Subway. That was like the only place in town, and it was 11 o'clock. So Central Time, Rush is coming on. I'd listen to Rush and eat a sandwich from Subway. But that's really when I got listening to him. I didn't listen to him as a younger person than 23. I would say that's the age I was listening to Rush and started listening to Rush, which was kind of later in his tenure.
15: He was always on at my grandparents' house.
12: There you go. He's an American institution. There's no doubt about it. 913-408-7957. I got time for one more real quick. Where do we want to go with this? John in Kansas City. Go ahead, John, real fast.
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12: 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Coming. It's coming, brother. 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
7: You know, it's interesting. 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For women, about a decade later. 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
11: Now in China, I'm Dave Anthony, Fox News, where President Trump was a guest of honor at a state dinner.
13: I'd now like to raise a glass and propose a toast to the rich and enduring ties between the American and Chinese people.
11: That was after the president said he had extremely positive and productive talks with Chinese leader Xi Jinping, who toasted to prosperity.
16: And the China-U.S. relationship is the most important bilateral relationship in the world. We must make it work and never mess it up.
11: Well, there's one thing that could mess it up: support for Taiwan. There's a Chinese statement after the talks
17: warning the U.S. that the Taiwan question is the most important issue for U.S.-China relations, and if it is not handled properly, quote, the two countries will have clashes and even conflicts, putting the entire relationship in great jeopardy. Taiwan independence and cross-strait peace are as irreconcilable as fire and water.
11: Fox's Jackie Heinrich also reports from Beijing. They spent a lot of time talking trade, too.
17: It's pretty clear the two sides come away from this with a managed detente on the trade war that came to a truce more than a year ago. They both get something out of this meeting.
11: The two leaders also talked about Iran, with China's leader agreeing Iran can't have a nuclear weapon and the Strait of Hormuz should be open. But Fox's Lucas Tomlinson reports from Dubai, Iran has seized another cargo ship.
25: An attack on a ship 38 nautical miles off the coast of here in the UAE. That ship now seen heading towards Iranian waters. Another indication the strait remains closed.
11: Oil prices, they're slightly down today. Gas, though, is up another 2 cents. And we found out this morning there was a slowdown in retail sales last month, increasing just 0.5%, more than a full point lower than in March. But that increase then was mostly just us paying higher prices at the gas pump. On Wall Street, there are big gains. At one point, the Dow hit over 50,000. The NASDAQ and the S&P 500 this morning hit new record highs. 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
26: 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The administration at Bishop Ward High School has decided to handle the recent vandalism issue that forced the postponement of the graduation ceremonies internally, and the Kansas City, Kansas Police Department has concluded its investigation at the school's request. The vandalism occurred last Thursday night and is characterized by the school as having involved a significant portion of the senior class. Initially, school leaders said that commencement ceremonies would be rescheduled when the Kansas City, Kansas Police Department investigation into the vandalism concluded.
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7: If you're someone who isn't super active, just thinking about the amount of exercise you're supposed to get every week can feel daunting. 75 minutes of vigorous exercise, 150 minutes of moderate intensity exercise. It's a lot. But I have some good news for you in the form of a recent study out of Norway. Researchers found that for most sedentary people, getting just 5 more minutes of meaningful movement a day had a statistically significant impact on their expected lifespan. So did reducing the amount of time they sat every day by just 30 minutes. That's not to say that this bare minimum is what you should aspire to, but I think it's a good reminder that doing something is always better than doing nothing. The point is, just get started. Work just a little bit more movement into your daily routine, and don't even think of it as exercise. I'm Dr. Sanjay Gupta, helping you live a better life.
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0: Well, Mark Alford's going viral on social media. Missouri's 4th Congressional District Congressman. Some people are upset with what he said this morning on CNN. I actually have not heard this yet. I've just seen the headlines. Mark Alford went on. Who is this? I always see this guy on CNN, and he always looks constipated to me. Doesn't he have that constipated look to him there, Mark? Yeah, thank you. It must be a thing. Yeah. Maybe it's in the water, because between this guy and Wolf Blitzer, everyone there just looks like they haven't gone in a week. It's strange. What's this guy's name? John Berman. That's right.
1: Berman.
0: Yeah, John Berman.
2: Wrong Berman.
0: Yeah, wrong Berman. He looks like a John Berman. All right, so John Berman, morning show anchor on CNN, had on Mark Alford and wanted to put him in a gotcha situation around gas prices. Here's what it sounded like.
3: Don't take our full regimen. If we don't do this now, I don't want to think about what the future holds.
1: How long is that full regimen, though? When you take antibiotics, you get, 30, one, 5 a day for 6 days. Is this going to be 5 a day for 4 more months? Because how much longer is it going to cost you $100 to fill up your Ford Expedition?
3: Look, I don't have a crystal ball in this. I do know that we do have control over the Straits of Hormuz right now. Things have improved somewhat. I know Saudi
1: Arabia.
3: Congressman,
1: if we have control, how come there aren't vessels going in and out of the Strait of Hormuz right now?
3: Because there's still some safety issues, and Saudi Arabia and other countries did not want us to provide those services where we're escorting tankers through. This has become very complicated because other Middle East countries, Saudi Arabia and others, they want Iran to be dealt with, but they also know that this is a delicate situation. And so I think they are coordinating with the United States of America in this plan to fully open the Straits of Hormuz, to fully get oil flowing through that area so that we can live in peace with Iran and whatever regime ends up happening there.
0: So that was Mark Alford. I thought he handled himself well in what is, let's be honest, a no-win situation. I give Mark Alford credit for going on CNN, just like I give Quentin Lucas credit for coming on this show every week. You know it's not going to be a friendly fluff conversation. You know that. Mark Alford, to his credit, is not afraid of that. He's got a media background. He was obviously on Kansas City TV for 25 years. So he's willing to go in there and take some of the slings and the arrows, knowing full well what he's going to get. So he's got the confidence to do that. I think we should be encouraging people of both political persuasions to go on media outlets and shows that may not agree with them. I think that's good for the country. But he's in a no-win situation. I just don't know if you're a Republican what you say right now. I don't. I don't know what you say. Well, we had to get this done because they were about to nuke us. Like, and I'm not saying that's not what Mark said, but I'm hearing a lot of that. Really? I mean, I kind of would like to see a little more to just say that than like, well, I mean, some people have said that and insinuated that, but there has not been a lot of evidence of that. Like, I'd like to, hear a little bit more. Do I think that there are long-term benefits to this? There can be. It depends on what kind of deal ends up being cut. But in the meantime, yeah, you got people looking at, $5, $6, $7 gasoline in some parts of the country and being like, was this really the right move? Was this really worth it? While you've got the profits, obviously, for the oil companies skyrocketing, and I'm not here to blast capitalism or the free market. However, we've also heard for years how we're going to be energy independent, drill baby drill. And now we've got this fiasco in the Middle East where a lot of people are like, hey, wasn't this the whole point of energy independence? And now we know the companies are more or less selling the oil to other parts of the world because of the global supply and demand market. So it's not really, or I shouldn't say it's not obvious as to how this is helping Americans and helping them keep their gas prices down by having more energy independence. So I don't know how you win this one right now if you're Mark Alford. I respect him doing it. I really do. I think he did the right thing going on there. But no one can really answer the question as to how this ends or why this ends. If there's been a big mistake in the last few weeks, I think that the mistake has been allowing a ceasefire. It's not clear to me what's being accomplished with the ceasefire right now. Had we just kept on a pressure campaign, does that then force Iran potentially into a deal? Because right now they love this. They're buying their time. No one's really taking them seriously from the standpoint of negotiations. Like, I'm just asking you, and you're welcomed into the conversation at 913-408-7957. How have we benefited from the ceasefire? I know how Iran has benefited from the ceasefire. They're able to hit the reset button. They've got all the time in the world. They don't care about their own people. They don't have elections coming up. They get to, you know, act like the tough guy on the block. They've got that going for them. It's not obvious to me how we've benefited in any way from the ceasefire. Because what we've got right now is kind of this awkward situation where everyone's just kind of waiting for some deal to come to fruition. And I don't see the evidence to suggest that that is happening. 913-408-7957. Jim's in Overland Park. Jim, what's going on? You're on KCMO.
2: Hey, just want to kind of point out that, you know, energy independence has kept the oil price from going to $200 or $300 for God's sakes. And just, you know, as this thing kind of ends and turns the other direction, because it's a global oil market, everything is going to come down even more. You know, you fix the, you fix everybody else getting their supply, it's going to push our price down too in the end. So
0: yeah,
2: I think you help us on the back end as much as it's hurting us on the front end.
0: I think you bring up a good point. I think you bring up a very good point. And the only thing I would add to that or say to that is, it's hard to convince people by saying, just imagine how much worse it could be as they fill up their gas tank for $100 or $120 sure. bucks, right? Like that, yeah. just in terms of like having an argument to make, I agree with you. It would be a lot worse if we had the previous administration's oil and gas policies, but it's still hard to say to people, yeah, you're filling up for $100, but boy, it could have been 200. Like, that's just tough, right?
2: Yeah, well, maybe it's time for people to start thinking a little bit longer term and not just, you know, a week ahead.
0: Yeah, but, you know, I don't think that's a good... Here's the thing, though, Jim. When you've got people living paycheck to paycheck and a record level of credit card debt, they're sitting there and they're saying to themselves, I can't think long term for myself. Why should I be thinking long term on this deal? I'm not saying it's right, but I'm saying it's a pretty strong case to make.
2: Yeah, that's valid.
0: You know, so, hey, good call there, Jim. Thanks for making it. Chris in Leawood, what's up, Chris?
4: Hey, Pete, good morning.
0: The Iranians got your phone there, Chris. You there? It's breaking up. Chris, try us back, my man. Try us back. 913-4087. We'll get to you, buddy. I will get to you. Ron in Basor, what's up, Ron?
5: Hey, Pete, you know, we're going to have the tree huggers on our side here before you know it, because what I'm hearing, some retailers saying that because they can't get plastic, a lot of the manufacturers are going to stop or scale back the amount of products that are being distributed in plastic containers. And so this could change the whole country if we go back to paper and glass.
0: Well, walk me through this with the plastic.
5: So, some of the people that produce, like for instance, one of the big things right now is motor oil. Motor oil, now you buy it at Walmart and Costco in quart containers and gallon containers, and the oil manufacturers saying, "Hey, we're not in the near future. We're not going to be shipping motor oil in quart containers anymore. You're going to be able to buy it in a 5-gallon bucket."
0: I did see that. Yes, because of a global plastic supply chain issue.
5: Right.
0: Yeah. Yeah.
5: And so I think that's going to trickle down all across the, the industry. We're going to, you know, detergents in the grocery stores, anything, you know, that's in plastic containers, we're going to, that's going to be all scaled back. And so that could be a really positive thing for the environment.
0: Yeah, I see. Okay, I see what you did there. All right, Ron, good call. Jack in Kansas City, go ahead, Jack.
6: You know, back to your original point about what exactly do we accomplish with a ceasefire. I'm a retail investor myself, and I think the only thing that we accomplish is that we are managing our markets and forcing prices to at least maintain some sort of a low inflated value rather than go through the absolute roof. You know, as you said, if we were to, you know, just continue on with the brigade that we were under, I do agree with you. I think that it would be more effective in pushing for an actual end to this deal. But sadly, I feel like we're trying to manage a war and a PR crisis at the same time when you're trying to, you know, instead of affecting policy and actually changing, you know, long-term plans to keep prices and markets and oil and all of that, you know, in somewhat in line. Instead, we're just doing this, hey, we're done for a week, so everybody take a deep breath and buy stocks to then dump them again Monday morning. At least that's how it feels on my end.
0: I totally agree with you there, Jack. I think that the market's skyrocketing. Listen, it's great if for you, I'm sure. It's great if people are looking at their 401k the last few weeks, but it's also not Main Street. It's not regular people. And
6: like you said, you know, so many people are just paycheck to paycheck. There is no long-term thought that the average American can have. The average American didn't vote for this. They want out of this, and they want a clear path forward. And that's not being offered. What's being offered is a hurry up and wait. This could be worse. Don't worry. We're talking to our friends, and we're going to work this out. And I just don't know how much longer that can sustain itself.
0: I agree. That's a great call. Thank you very much for making it. Good stuff there. You have a great day. Appreciate it. Good deal. Those are great calls in the 9 o'clock hour. I like it. Coming up, speaking of great calls, I don't know if you'll think it's great, but the mayor of Kansas City was on this morning. And boy, did we have quite a back and forth on town topic.
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12: You ever wonder why the same cold virus makes some people so sick and others not sick at all? Well, according to an interesting new study out of Yale School of Medicine, one key factor is how quickly the cells in their noses, called nasal cells, respond to the virus and contain it. It's called the interferon response, and it can vary for different people. Now, when that response gets inhibited, it can trigger a different reaction, which leads to excessive mucus production and inflammation. In other words, a cold that is a lot more miserable. Of course, there are other factors at play: your genetics, any underlying conditions, immunity from vaccinations or previous infections. If you are trying really hard not to get sick, high-quality masks, they can be very effective. Also, good old-fashioned hand washing. And remember not to touch your face. I'm Dr. Sanjay Gupta, helping you live a better life.
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1: Roy Orbison makes me think of Springsteen's Thunder Road. Roy Orbison singing for the lonely. Hey, that's me and I want you only. There you go. Little Thunder Road. Take it through the 9 o'clock hour, John.
2: Talking musical icons here, man.
1: I know.
2: I like that show.
1: I know. Yeah, McGraw's doing a great job. I had somebody text me last night just personally and say, hey, Pete, love McGraw at night, 8 to 10 p.m. He's out of St. Louis, and they said it's like a conservative NPR show. I said, that's really what it is, a late night magazine, right of center, NPR-ish style show. He's doing a great job. All right, we got another breaking news alert from the NFL schedule. It drops tonight at 7 o'clock. Mark or John, what do we have, fellas?
3: I got it.
1: All right.
3: We got the Week 14 Chiefs at Bengals, a 3:25 kickoff. I assume that'll be on CBS. Doesn't say right here, but that's on December 13th.
1: Okay. All right. December 13th. So we have the fourth game of the Chiefs schedule that's been leaked. Week 1 against the Broncos. Week 4 at the Raiders, Thanksgiving night at the Bills, and then week 14 at the Bengals.
2: Our road games are leaking out here.
1: Three of the four games that have been leaked are all road games. Okay, cool. Very nice. Well, Mayor Lucas was on the show this morning. If you missed the news from yesterday, Town Topic announced that they are no longer going to be open for 24 hours. They wrote on Facebook yesterday, the crime basically is out of control. There was a shooting back on April 26th in that parking lot adjacent to Town.

0: go. Obviously, we saw it last summer. You and I and the community had a lot of chats on it. And so step one starts with the criminals who are too mature to, I think, even possess firearms. I won't get into a big debate about that, who obviously, when you add drugs and alcohol to it, have judgment that is even more clouded. And frankly, we are all stuck in a city dealing with all that.
1: That was the mayor where he talked about the criminals, and then he also talked about the property owners. And he's been on this since last summer, saying these private property owners of parking lots and dilapidated properties have to be held responsible. And we got into quite a bit of a back and forth here on this issue with Mayor Lucas this morning.
0: So, I mean, look, you guys can say Quint Lucas is the worst person ever. Maybe people on the left will say KCPD is the worst ever. But you see, kind of there's a central character in this, the property owner, that we need to actually have do something. That's who I'm going to continue to try to address to make sure that they're just as accountable for these things as we are for our neighbors who don't cut their weeds.
1: So, but if somebody is, if there are illegal things happening on private property, you don't just let that slide. So why is that an excuse for a homeless encampment in your neighborhood?
0: Now, so you're telling me KCPD should start storming on all private property without actually the petition, without the permission of the property owner?
1: Well, I mean, if there's a meth house in Kansas City, what do you just drive by?
0: It depends on if you can see it. I mean,
1: if you see people breaking the law in broad daylight on private property, why no one's doing anything about it?
0: I hate to get into the Fourth Amendment debate, but the honest thing is the police actually are curtailed somewhat in what they can do. If there are 10 young people standing around, we had this chat last August. If there are 10 people standing on a private parking lot in the summer months, particularly without a sign, as half these places do not have, right? Without proper lighting and all of that. I mean, you know how policing in America goes now. Should they go in, break it all up, all that sort of stuff, and then somebody says later, actually, I was lawfully there. I was walking to my car. All those steps. No, what we're supposed to do is actually have property owners who take care of their stuff. So
1: that was the mayor this morning.
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6: For years, scientists have been studying the association between depression and dementia. As you might expect, the relationship is complicated. But there's this new study out of the UK which found it's not just broad strokes. There are 6 symptoms of depression that are especially correlated with dementia risk years later. Number 1, losing confidence in yourself. 2, not being able to face up to your problems. 3, not feeling warmth or affection from other people. 4, feeling nervous and anxious all the time. 5, not being satisfied with the way tasks are carried out. And finally, 6, difficulty concentrating. What we could be seeing here is the impact of people becoming less social, or that certain changes in the brain lead to both depression and dementia. But dementia takes longer to manifest. If you notice these symptoms, talk to your doctor about it. I'm Dr. Sanjay Gupta, helping you live a better life.
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10: News. I'm CJ Papa. President Trump says he wants Chinese President Xi to come to the U.S.
11: It is my honor to extend an invitation to you.

0: and Madam Peng to visit us at the White House this September 24th, and we look forward to it.
1: He also offered this at a state dinner.
0: I'd now like to raise a glass and propose a toast to the rich and enduring ties between the American and Chinese people.
1: But the Chinese contend Taiwan can damage relationship with the U.S.
2: Taiwan independence and cross-strait peace are as irreconcilable as fire and water. The U.S. side must exercise extra caution in handling the Taiwan question.
1: Fox's Jackie Heinrich with the president in Beijing. The S&P 500, NASDAQ hitting all-time intraday highs this morning, led by technology, putting both on pace for back-to-back record closes. 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
3: 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Kansas City, Kansas police are investigating yesterday afternoon shooting that left two dead in the 1700 block of South 16th Street. Information is being sought on what led up to the incident that occurred around 3:30 p.m. Call the Crime Stoppers Tips Hotline at 816-474-TIPS.
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15: So we had on Mayor Lucas this morning. We had a back and forth talking about Town Topic deciding they're going to close at 8 p.m. They will no longer be a 24-hour operation at their Broadway location, which they've been in business there for 75 years. And now they're saying 8 p.m. temporarily is going to be our close time because we can't keep our customers or our employees safe. It's a bad look for the city. The mayor put up a Facebook post this morning about it. And he said, hey, the criminals are to blame. But he spent a paragraph on the criminals and he spent three paragraphs on the private landowners who he believes are not doing their job in keeping people off their private property, whether it's parking lot owners or, you know, just dilapidated properties around town. He wrote here on Facebook this morning, our city is blessed by many great things, but our city is plagued by absent property owners who don't give a damn about their neighborhoods, our community, or anything other than sitting on properties for decades, watching property values appreciate through no efforts of their own. I mean, I assume they pay taxes, right? I mean, even if they just own a property, they have to pay property tax on that, right? No, I would assume. He goes on the note here, shouting thugs, clicking your heels three times, and casting about for blame is cathartic, no doubt. But this is where I'll be fair to all. Our institutions can always do better, but KCPD doesn't exist to nanny privately owned properties where the owner doesn't care to call. So, as much as there was blame on obviously those committing crimes, there still was this yeah, but going on. And that led to our back and forth this morning on KCMO. 913-408-7957. 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
15: Al's in Kansas City. He's first up. What's up, Al? Good morning.
17: Good morning, Pete. Thanks for taking my call. Longtime listener. My opinion on this is that it's very unfortunate. You know, Town Topic, when this incident occurred, they even had two off-duty police officers working security for them. So they're already paying top dollar for quality security down there instead of some fly-by-night security company. And these knuckleheads still got into a gunfight with them present. I think it goes back to this mayor and some other leadership issues at the department that don't allow the police officers to do their job. And then when they do their job properly, you have the prosecutor's office refusing to file charges for whatever excuse they come up with. And I think it's demoralizing to the district officers that are on the streets every day trying to do what is right and protect this city. So I think it's just it's indicative of a larger problem that goes up above the, you know, the district officers.
15: Al, you don't have to share your background, but you sound like somebody who either knows a lot of officers or interacts with a lot of officers. Is that a fair assessment?
17: Yes.
15: Okay. Because that's the vibe I get. And that's good because I want that perspective. And I think you're right to note, Al, that they have off-duty officers at Town Topic and they still had gunfire, 2 weeks ago now? And what are your, if you're a bar and you want to be open until 5 a.m. for the World Cup and you have to submit a security plan, like, who's going to approve this? Who's going to deny it? And what are you going to do to guarantee yourself that there's no violence? Because I don't think you can do it when Town Topic can't do it. How can anybody do it right now?
17: Exactly. I mean, I think that the criminals in this town have just been emboldened by what they see. I mean, look at the shooting at the Super Bowl parade. I mean, they can't file charges and they're blaming the Republican governor and the Stand Your Ground law in the state of Missouri, which if you can't protect yourself, then what are we doing here? But to open fire in a crowded Super Bowl parade, just I don't see how you can apply that law there.
15: That is Al in Kansas City, our caller of the day on KCMO. On the text line, Pete, I don't think the mayor is totally wrong. Property owners should have a role in what's happening on their property. But if they call the police need to do their job. Then the prosecutors need to do their job. And judges need to hold criminals accountable. Yes, I'm not saying that it's not a part of the conversation. I'm not suggesting that. But when the mayor talks about these issues, he says, he's quickly pointing out, yeah, the criminals, yes, yes, definitely a problem with the criminals. But let me tell you how terrible these property owners are. And then we get a lot more on the property owners versus like, hey, who's breaking the law? What are we doing about them in the criminal justice system? Are we holding them accountable as much as we possibly can by the letter of the law? Are we taking low-level criminals and just throwing the book at them because that helps dissuade other levels of crime? Are we doing all of those things that through the history of this country have been proven to work time and time again and keep crime low? Are we doing all of those things? And yes, we can touch on the property owners. But when you talk about the property owners, like basically the big evil people, and there's not a lot of self-reflection on how we got here in the first place, that's where I struggle. 913-408-7957. That's the text line. That's the studio line on KCMO Talk Radio 95.7 FM. We're always streaming on the KCMO Talk Radio app as well. Pete, private security should be an ancillary effort, not primary. The taxpayers deserve more from local government. Well, that's true as well. How many of these businesses are paying taxes and then feel like I've got to have private security because I can't rely on the security that I'm paying taxes for in this town. And that problem goes back half a decade now. That problem goes all the way back to what happened in 2020. We said at the time it was going to take years, if not a decade or two, to dig out of the problem that we created. And by we, I mean the politicians created in Kansas City and major American cities around the country where they demeaned law enforcement. They dragged them down. They literally defunded them in some cases or tried to. And then you're like, wow, I can't believe people don't want to do this for a living. Wow, what a shocker. I mean,
18: talk about a bombshell.
15: Wow, who would have thought? And now, yes, we've had good recruiting classes in Kansas City the last couple of years. That's fantastic. The budget's there to hire more. Great. But you still just have to bide time as it relates to getting law enforcement back to a place where it's a noble and honorable career for many people because they bought into the media nonsense way too much over the last 5-6 years. And that is sad, but it's the reality of where we are. John is next up. John, good morning.
19: Good morning. What you were talking about there made me think about the broken window theory that in neighborhoods, if there's broken windows, it just has a sense of disorder and allows crime to fester because who cares about things in the neighborhood? And if you clean up the broken windows, then the crime itself gets cleaned up. And the police need to step up and start enforcing the law against loitering and these people that are causing the crime in that area with that business and other businesses around and start, you know, actually putting the hammer down. And the crime will go away. They'll scatter. When the cat's away, the mice will play. Well, they need to bring the cat in, and the cat needs to start catching the mice and letting the mice know who's in control.
15: That's all right. My head hurts from the analogy, but I like what you did there, John. Thank you.
19: Yeah, have a good one.
15: All right, you too, brother. That's very, very well done. And it ties into this story. Did you see this? Walt Disney's childhood home here in Kansas City. People are trying to preserve it, but it's getting overrun by vagrants. So this was in Fox 4 yesterday. One of the most historic homes in Kansas City is trying to be preserved by Roberta Young. And Young lives in the house where Walt Disney once grew up, a home that she says has been part of her life for generations. She welcomes visitors from across the country who stop to see the famous property, hear stories about its past. But Young says the growing number of homeless encampments surrounding the area is making that increasingly difficult. Young said trash, discarded needles, stolen cars, frequent disruptions have become a constant concern around the home. Alleyways near the property are often lined with debris. Young is well known in the community for giving tours of the home and sharing its history. And now with the World Cup coming here, obviously, she's got more concerns and she's talking to media about it. Case in point, you've got a lady that has a private property that obviously is vigilant about maintaining that private property. And she's talking to the media about this and she's still got a problem. She still has issues. She still can't get this stuff resolved. So you can't tell me on one hand, hey, the private property owners who are out there in Kansas City, and they're not even here in town. They're out of town. They don't give a you know what. They're checked out. They're to blame. But when you've got a woman saying, listen, we have issues on my property, around my property, I'm sounding the alarm and still nothing is being done, that tells me the common theme is not the private property owner here. That's actually not the string that connects everybody together in any of this. So It's really frustrating on many levels. Andy, go ahead. You're on KCMO.
20: I just kind of had a problem with the increase of liquor or bar hours to 24/7. I do not think that we have police for the Kansas City area in total for the hours of midnight to 6 a.m. And really, I don't want drunks driving around when I'm going to work.
15: I agree with you. And you know what? The mayor agreed with you as well. But I think what happened here is he in part capitulated to the bar owners. So what they're going to do, you are spot on, yeah. Andy. And the mayor, if you listen back, if you didn't hear the mayor this morning, you can catch it on the podcast. He kind of admitted to not liking his own new policy, where he's allowing them to stay open 23 hours a day in entertainment districts if they submit a security plan. But he made it very clear that if there's any level of violence at 4 or 5 o'clock in the morning and it's tied to any of these bars being open, he's going to stop that right away.
20: Well, yeah.
15: But we're on the same page, Andy. Thank you. Appreciate the call.
20: They're going to be drunk.
15: Yeah, absolutely. No doubt about it. Jim, go ahead. You're on KCMO.
18: Good morning. I appreciate your show.
15: Thanks, Jim.
18: Hey, I wanted to address, I've got almost 30 years of law enforcement experience. I've been out for about 10 or 20 years, though, in three different states. And the caller that addressed the district officers being able to do their job, the prosecutor has to be willing to prosecute. The mayor and the leadership of the police department have to give the right directions. We understand as public that there are priorities in the police department. We're going to have, you know, we're going to handle felonies before we handle misdemeanors. We're going to handle misdemeanors before we handle infractions. My issue is with what the mayor said, and he was partially correct, that property owners need to be held accountable, and the city can hold them accountable. You know, he said that he didn't want to get into a discussion about the Fourth Amendment. One of the exceptions of the warrant requirement of the Fourth Amendment is plain view. So if you can see something, criminal activity, whether it's what he said, I think 10 or guys loitering and maybe playing illegal gambling. Well, if an officer can articulate with his experience that's what he witnessed, then he can address it on private property. The same way with encampments, right? If you're not getting a result from the property owner, then we need to cite the property owner. And there is no excuse for the city not taking action on that, I think. And if the property owner doesn't comply, you get a warrant, you remove the people from the property, you charge the property owner for the officer's time, the code enforcement time, the people who cleaned up the property's time, and you lien the property. That's the answer. I've done this, you know, in different states, and I was a law enforcement officer in Missouri. I just think that he was off tilter there a little bit.
15: Great call. Thank you very much there, Jim, from someone in the know, in the business. Good work.
18: Have a great day.
15: You as well. I mean, you guys got it. Smart audience. And sharing that expertise on the law enforcement side, I agree. And that was the point I made. If you're driving by a meth house in Kansas City and you know it's a meth house and you got evidence it's a meth house, if they're breaking the law, I don't think that's a Fourth Amendment issue. And that's what Jim was alluding to right there. All right, we'll wrap it up, Bob. Little lighter, all right? Little lighter.
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12: What are the chances you are listening to this while drinking a nice hot cup of coffee? If so, don't let me stop you. For years, we've been reporting on the health benefits of coffee, and that's not going to stop today. A new study, this one out of Harvard School of Public Health, found that coffee and tea could help lower your risk of developing dementia. People who enjoyed 1 to 3 caffeinated cups a day saw the biggest impact. In addition to the caffeine, coffee contains hundreds of bioactive compounds that can influence inflammation, glucose metabolism, vascular function, and oxidative stress. It's also possible coffee drinkers might be doing other things that keep them healthy. Eating a more balanced diet, getting plenty of exercise, sleep, not smoking, or drinking too much alcohol. And finally, staying socially active. I'm Dr. Sanjay Gupta, helping you live a better life.

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11: Well, new polling, Mark just let me know here. A new polling from Emerson College, shared by Fox, shows that our boy out in L.A., Spencer Pratt, never thought I'd be saying it that way. My boy, Spencer Pratt, who was a former reality star in the Hills and you know, had a whole reality show career, is now number two in the polling for mayor of Los Angeles.
12: Mm-hmm. See, I think being a Democrat in California is more of a status symbol thing than a political conviction. So I think there, more Democrats are going to vote for him than other people might perceive.
11: Because
12: he distinguishes between his Democratic friends and the commies and the socialists.
11: Bingo. That's exactly right. So Karen Bass, the incumbent, at 30%, Pratt's at 22%, and the far, far, far left candidate, Neetha Raman, is at 19%. If nobody gets to 50% on June 2, there will be a runoff between the top two candidates, which looks like it will be Karen Bass and Spencer Pratt if things hold up the way we think they will. You also have more people in L.A. who are starting to back and actually outwardly back in Hollywood Spencer Pratt's campaign. This was at the home of David Foster, a big-time musical composer, producer, musician. He's worked with everybody, right? I mean, Celine Dion, Michael Bublé, Josh Groban. Who am I forgetting? Whitney Houston. What'd you say this morning? Chicago?
12: I was doing, yeah, Chicago way back in the day, and he did some movie soundtracks, St. Elmo's Fire, where he had a hit with the theme to that movie.
11: Oh, that was him? Oh,
12: yeah.
11: That's a great song.
12: Mm-hmm.
11: So he's a big star, right? Him and his wife, Catherine McPhee, they put on a fundraiser for Spencer Pratt this week, and some of the video and the audio went viral. And here is Catherine McPhee and David Foster. He's playing piano, and they're doing a little Tina Turner.

Maybe it just took a fire like the Palisades fire for some of these people in Hollywood to wake up to the incompetency of the leaders in charge of that city. Listen, we got problems in Kansas City. We talk about them every day, but we ain't LA. Have a great day. Keatsman Uncancelled is next.

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10: He says it was a fantastic day with extremely productive talks. I'm Dave Anthony, Fox News, and that day is just about over for President Trump. It's 11 p.m. now in China, where he said in his toast at a state dinner,
11: "This region and the world is a special world with the two of us united and together."
10: And he invited China's leader to the White House for talks in September. Xi Jinping toasted to prosperity, saying they must not mess up their relationship.
12: "Achieving the great rejuvenation of the Chinese nation and making America great again can go hand in hand."
10: Trade was a big issue in the talks today, and Fox's Jackie Heinrich reports from Beijing.
13: Behind closed doors, they obviously tackled some thornier issues. Readout indicates that President Trump did not budge on the Taiwan issue, and China really had some thoughts about that. We knew that Xi was going to probably dangle that issue to try to extract something from the U.S. in exchange for cooperation on Iran.
10: And we're just getting this audio from President Trump in an interview he did after the Xi talks with Fox's Sean Hannity.
14: He did offer, he said, "If I can be of any help at all, I would like to be of help."
15: Because, he did say that.
14: Yeah, he did say that. And look, anybody that buys that much oil has obviously got some kind of a relationship with them.
10: Iran seized another cargo ship, still holding up traffic in the Strait of Hormuz as a U.S. blockade around Iran's ports prevents them from exporting oil to China. And at a Senate hearing a short time ago, the leader of U.S. Central Command, Admiral Brad Cooper, testified the U.S. bombing before the ceasefire seriously degraded Iran's military and missile production.
16: "With 90% of its defense industrial base destroyed, Iran won't be able to reconstitute those weapons for years."
10: The Democratic Senator Jack Reed tells Cooper,
17: "I am concerned the president does not have a credible strategy to win. 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
19: How did I lose weight? 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
10: 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I am Kevin Keatsman, and we're with you for the next hour leading up to the Vince Show, and we got a whole bunch of good topics today for Uncanceled, including, in about a half an hour, if you're a Royals fan, you've been watching the television broadcasts, you will recognize that Rex Hudler is no longer the featured analyst for the Kansas City Royals, and nobody's really seen a press release why. I heard the Royals comment on this, but we have Ryan Lefevre is on my podcast today. Kevin Keatsman has issues. It's a great conversation about multiple things. If you like Ryan Lefevre, go check out kkhasissues.com. And one of the things I asked him about was Rex Hudler's reduced role. We'll hear his thoughts. I'll play a clip from the podcast for you coming up in about a half an hour of Ryan Lefevre on the broadcast changes. And he's a big fan of the new ballpark, as you might imagine, and what John Sherman has done there. We will get into all kinds of cool stuff. We're keeping an eye on the Chiefs schedule. I don't know why they do a schedule release at 7 o'clock on a Thursday night when all they do is leak Chiefs games in advance of that. I remember many years ago when I was covering the Chiefs on a daily basis, Ted Cruz was their main media guy. And I'd say, "What? Can you just give us a little?" He knew the schedule in advance. Like, "Oh, we can't leak." Then they would leak some of it. And it would be like a national writer would go, "Oh, the Chiefs are playing the Broncos on this date," and would leak earlier in the day. And they start leaking games is like the greatest marketing tool the NFL has ever had to get you to watch the reveal, which I suspect before 7 o'clock hits, you'll probably know the whole Chiefs schedule. The way it's going, we now know three games. Mark Van Sickle. Mark is monitoring the situation for us because we are so football obsessed in Kansas City. We must know. When the Chiefs are playing, we know who they're playing and we know where they're playing, right? Everything that's already been out. We know exactly who they're playing and where, right?
21: Yeah, we just don't know the dates and we still don't know the bye week yet, too.
10: Like, we want to know the network they're on. Yeah, which network got which game and when's that going to be? So that's awesome. We know the Chiefs open on Monday Night Football against the Broncos at Arrowhead. Week four, they're at Vegas. And at some point in December, right, Mark, they're in Cincinnati playing the Bengals?
21: Yeah, week 14, December 13th, it looks like.
10: December 13th. Okay, so make your Vegas plans now for week four for the Chiefs and the Raiders in Las Vegas if you want to go on a road trip. We start today with something that I often tell people whenever I travel or I'm out of town or people ask me or I run into people that aren't from here and they say, tell me a little bit about Kansas City. And I sum it up in one sentence. I say, it is the biggest small town in America. That's the only way I can describe Kansas City. It literally is the biggest small town in the United States. And it is proven once again that the biggest story in our biggest small town in America is a 24-hour hamburger joint downtown or near the crossroads, whatever you want to call it, that's no longer open 24 hours. This is equivalent to Birmingham, Alabama, having stories about Waffle House. Okay? They love Waffle House in Alabama. I love Waffle House. It is what it is. Town Topics, great. I haven't eaten there in years. There used to be one in Mission. There were a couple others other than the downtown location. I love greasy burger joints, just like everyone else. But the fact that they are not going to be open 24 hours, folks, there's so many pieces to this story. And I appreciate Mayor Lucas for pointing out that the people that own the land around Town Topic don't take care of it. They don't care. They're squatting on land that's appreciating in value. They're going to flip it and sell it and make money. I appreciate the fact that there are people there that really don't care what happens in that neighborhood or near Town Topic. I get it. I also appreciate the fact that the owners of Town Topic have security cameras everywhere. They've done everything they can to keep it as safe as they possibly can. But the bottom line is this. That place doesn't need to be open 24 hours. And if you read the sign that is on their front window that says closed, you will note something that's not being discussed here at all about this about this situation with Town Topic. It says overnight delivery begins soon. So they're not closing. They're going to stay open for all their patrons that eat burgers all night long. They're going to bring them to you. Do you know why they're going to bring them to you? Because it's more lucrative. It takes less staff than staying open. Look, how much business do they do between 1 a.m. and 10 a.m.? Who's getting Town Topic at 6:30 in the morning? I don't know who those people are. Great. Maybe they're shift workers. They're getting off, whatever, and they're going in there and doing it. And maybe they do a nice business overnight. But I'm going to guess the most profitable hours of the day are not the ones they're closing down. They're closing down and they're switching to delivery. Hello? Doesn't everybody already do that? I mean, all the fast food places used to be open 24 hours. Now they can stay open. Drive. You ever heard this? Drive through only. We're open 24 hours. Drive through only. That's right. Don't get out of your car. Don't hang out around us. Overnights. Creepy. I mean, convenience stores are notorious for this. And it doesn't matter the part of town. It doesn't matter if you're a Quick Trip got popped out on, you know, Southern Overland Park, one of the best zip codes in Kansas City. They had a stabbing or something at a Quick Trip a couple of days ago. This stuff is everywhere. Okay. Now, what I didn't like about Mayor Lucas' long Facebook post was he says he's going to order more cops to hang out around Town Topic. You know what? There's probably better use of our police resources than watching a burger joint 24 hours. I know Andy Reid likes to go in there late at night. I know this. I know Andy Reid works late at Arrowhead. Sometimes he goes home and sleeps. Sometimes he sleeps at Arrowhead. When he goes home and sleeps, sometimes he drives through Town Topic at 1 a.m., has his burger, and goes home and goes to bed before he goes back to work the next day. I get the fact that we need Andy Reid to have one of his favorite burgers available all night long.
21: He can still order one.
10: He can still order it. That's exactly right. He can order it at Arrowhead, and by the time he gets home, it's at his door where he lives. All this is good. Okay? So Mayor Lucas puts this really long Facebook post out and says, I'm going to put more police officers over there and we're going to take care of this and we're going to make sure they get back open. Has it occurred to anybody that they don't want to be open 24 hours? That's not lucrative as the business owner? Has anybody asked the owner, how much business do you do overnight? And will you be saving money if you just do delivery only? You'll have less staff. It's just cooking staff at that point. Some DoorDash drivers come get the stuff. Or maybe you're going to do your own deliveries. That seems like an extension of what has been a great business model for many, many years. The walk-up / drive-in burger place, excellent in the 1950s and 60s. 2026, we probably ought to be delivering these things to people's doors because that's the way people eat now. I don't, but I'm an old guy. I can't stand food delivered to my house.
0: It's cold. The fries are soggy. The bag is all greasy. And I don't know whose hands have been in it, if the driver had a couple of fries or what. It's just all disgusting to me. So I don't DoorDash. I don't have it. I don't want it. I don't care. If I'm hungry, there's food in my house. I'll find something. I can easily find a piece of bread and some peanut butter and get by. I don't need to call Town Topic and have it delivered. But it's what people do. I think there's a lot more to this story than meets the eye, which is, of course, the reason we are the biggest small town in America. We obsess over things that really don't seem all that important. Policing Kansas City is very important. Policing that location doesn't seem like some giant priority to me. Driving by a little bit, hey, there's this place that's open. We should probably go take a look every now and then. I'm sure the police go by there all the time. They probably eat there overnight, which is great. They should eat free. If I own Town Topic, the cops would eat free. Come on by overnight. Anytime you want to come on in, free burger and fries on me. Done. Hang out here. We love you. All that is good. But Mayor Lucas is shifting this to the property owners. While he's correct, there are property owners around there that don't give a rip about the community and don't take pride in it, which ultimately is the biggest problem we have in America today, is the lack of pride and respect that we have as a culture. We don't have the pride. I went through this a couple of weeks ago, and I talked about my childhood home that has an F ICE sign in front of it now in Mission, and they can't do anything about it. They can't make them take it down. Those people have no respect, and they have no pride. You can tell by looking at their yard. It's just a mess. The whole place is just it's like it's been ramshack. It's awful. It's a goat ranch. The whole thing is just a mess now, and they have no respect and no pride in their property. That is rampant in our society today. That didn't used to be the case. Yes, Mayor Lucas is right. That's a huge problem. But him pointing that out and making that the topic of his Facebook post is shifting the blame away from his office. He says he's going to do more for Town Topic. That doesn't address the bigger picture of doing more for Kansas City. You can't really say Mayor Lucas is a pro-police, pro-law enforcement mayor. You can't. He does the bare minimum. Okay, most Democrats do the bare minimum. They have this thing in the back of their head that we incarcerate too many people of color and we shouldn't be enforcing the laws that we have on the books because it just puts more people of color in jail, and that's unfair, and we shouldn't be doing it. And we wind up with violence and crime and theft, and a lot of it goes unpunished. We just watched two of the dudes, adults, that were involved in the shooting at the Chiefs Super Bowl parade get released from jail this week. One of them, spent 2 days, 2 days in state prison, two, and was released on time already served at the county jail or whatever. 2 days shooting a gun, firing a weapon around 100,000 people in a crowded area, locked you up for 2 days by the state of Missouri. That's the state of Missouri. That ain't Quentin Lucas. That's the state of Missouri because of Kansas City's jurisdiction and Jackson County and the way they prosecuted the case. Now, you got bigger problems than Town Topic. That's nice that you're going to send more cops by a burger joint, but it's just another symbol of what's gone wrong. And it's all of these things. It's property owners that don't care. It's a business that's probably shifting away from a shifty and shady business model of being open all night long and letting people walk in. Not a great idea. To something more lucrative, like, oh, I don't know, 3 a.m. deliveries to people with the munchies because they're high as a kite. Send them their burgers and fries, okay? Mayor Lucas saying he's going to help the burger joint is not really what Kansas City needs. We need more law enforcement all over Kansas City and surrounding areas and other communities. It's coming to your neighborhood where you're electing Democrats, where you're putting them in. It's coming. There's going to be less law enforcement. There's going to be word from the top to do less, enforce less, and incarcerate less. That's what they do. And maybe that's why we have food delivered to our house instead of going out. What a shame. 913-408-7957. That's 913-408-7957. Does Andy Reid know how to get on DoorDash? I'm going to guess he does. I'm going to guess he's a whiz at it. And he can DoorDash.
19: How did I lose weight? And I did. Lean, right here. I did. I love this stuff. Listen, Brickhouse Nutrition been with me for a long time. So chatting with Miles. I'm up at like 2:35. True story. I never minded being 2:35, but you know what minded? 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So 2:35 was a lot. I said, I got to lose some LBs, Miles. 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
26: Across the country right now, at this very moment, there are probably arguments taking place about who's doing more of the housework, the homework, the shuttling of kids from this activity to that. It's true. By and large, women do more of this than men, but doesn't have to be that way. And if you and your spouse can level that playing field, it's going to make both of you and your kids happier. Psychologist Yelena Kecmanovich says this might be how you get there. As hard as it might be at first, try to think of your partner like a teammate, not an adversary. Learn how to do some of the chores your partner does to get a better understanding of how much effort something takes. And finally, take the time to acknowledge what the other person is doing. And every now and then, even express your appreciation. That'll go a long way. I'm Dr. Sanjay Gupta, helping you live a better life.
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0: Still ahead, you'll hear from Royals broadcaster Ryan LaFever on the changes to their broadcast routine or lineup this year, including a lesser role for Rex Hudler, which had a lot of fans kind of miffed at the beginning of the season, and nobody really understands why the Royals are doing this. They haven't really commented on it. This may be the first public comment by anybody on the roster change, if you will, with the Royals broadcast team. We'll hear from Ryan LaFever on that coming up in just a few minutes. And later, Mark will update us, of course, on any breaking news on the date, the dates that the Chiefs are playing the opponents that we know that they are playing. The big story of this week, obviously, is President Trump's visit to China to visit with President Xi, and it appears they are constructing a new global order. My intent here in the next couple of minutes is not to, you know, get all geopolitical and try to explain to you the global machinations of countries and what they're doing, because that's out over my skis and probably is for you too. But we're watching history, because many of these trips we say, oh, this is an historic trip. A president went here, and it's really not. This really is. There appears to be an attempt by the White House, Donald Trump, working with Xi and Putin, which a lot of Democrats absolutely hate all of this, to put together a new global order that goes against the global order that we've had for the last several decades. And that is basically the socialist around the country, the global warming elitists, the climate change people. You know who these folks are. Europe is huge in this. Europe's falling apart. It's being infiltrated by illegal aliens, and they're losing their cultures in many European countries. And Trump has rightfully seen Europe is not our future. It is the future of the Democrat Party and not the Republican Party or conservatives in America or traditional constitutionalists like you and I. The new global order, it appears, by all indications in what Trump is doing and who he's talking with, is the United States and China, first and foremost, as the two most important countries on the planet, then Russia, India, and Japan, pick in whichever order. When you take the populations of China and India, okay, that's like a majority of the people on the planet. These are huge populations, billions of people combined in those two countries. America and Russia have all kinds of assets, and of course Japan is just a, for a small country, just an absolute economic engine. It's a beautiful thing. If those five countries begin to coexist in ways that they haven't before, if we can just step back and say, okay, we don't like communism. We don't like the fact that President Xi is tough on his people, that it's a surveillance state, that they don't have all the human rights that we have here. And we can get past Putin being, you know, a thug that's trying to put the Soviet Union back together or whatever, as long as he doesn't attack NATO or us or something like that. We can coexist, we can live, and we can all do commerce together, and the planet will be a better place. That's Trump's vision for the world. Trump's vision for the world is peace through economic strength. Partner up with the biggest, wealthiest countries with the most resources, get the best deal for America you can get, and go forward in partnership with them. Trump said it's his honor to be visiting with President Xi. He says it's an honor to be your friend, which is a very powerful statement. Trump noted on his trip that he and Xi have known each other

0: here. It's been a great trip. We just love it. Trump will not comment on Taiwan in front of Xi. That's respect. That's friendship. That's all those things. I'm pretty sure he made it well known. Not on my watch are you going in there in Taiwan. You're not taking that thing over. Now, doesn't mean we won't elect another Joe Biden or Gavin Newsom or Kamala Harris down the road and Xi does whatever he wants. But as long as Trump is there, this is a strong relationship and it's good for America. We don't have to like China. We have to live with China. It's the reality. We in many ways, we need them. We like our inexpensive, cheap junk. We love to sit at home on our iPhones. Many of the parts assembled in China or wherever, they're moving a lot of that to America now. We love to sit at home on our iPhones and order junk to our door that we don't need, and much of it is made in China. It's really cheap. It's kind of fun. I got a friend who buys these silly $2 hats with sayings on them and wears them to the pool, different hat every week, because they're made in China and they're cheap. We need each other. I get it. This is a good trip. It's been very interesting to watch this, and I think we're going to be better for it. My favorite moment, without a doubt, however, of the entire thing, was Xi walking down the line and shaking the hand of Stephen Miller. So I've got this man crush on Stephen Miller, and I'm very open about this. I love that guy. And to see him standing there shaking hands with Xi just absolutely made my day. Also, Elon Musk at the table, Chinese officials coming up taking...
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9: Fox News, I'm Therese Crowley. Extremely productive talks on a fantastic day with a banquet at China's Great Hall of the People. President Trump describes his summit with China's President Xi to Fox's Hannity. Iran came up.
10: He did offer, he said, if I could be of any help at all, I would like to be of help.
11: Because, he did say that.
10: Yeah, he did say that. And look, anybody that buys that much oil has obviously got some kind of a relationship with him.
9: And China will buy American oil and gas, soybeans, Boeing jets, and NVIDIA chips. Fairfax, Virginia's prosecutor Paul Descano called to Capitol Hill to answer for sweetheart deals to criminal migrants.
12: For a long time now, ICE has said that Fairfax County, Virginia is one of the most egregious sanctuary jurisdictions they have to deal with.

0: Anywhere in the entire country, a handful of illegal aliens have already been arrested for multiple murders so far this.
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11: The risk of stroke goes up for all of us as we age, but for women, the risk really amplifies after menopause. In fact, one in five women in the United States between the ages of 55 and 75 will have a stroke. But according to a new study carried out by researchers in California, adhering to the Mediterranean diet can significantly lower that risk. One expert said, "We continue to see study after study showing that a predominantly plant-based diet improves all sorts of different outcomes. Now, with this diet in particular, you've seen it lower the risk of certain types of cancer, diabetes, depression, dementia, even gum disease. Now, as a reminder, the Mediterranean diet prioritizes eating vegetables, fruits, beans, olive oil, nuts and fish, and limiting meat and dairy." I'm Dr. Sanjay Gupta, helping you live a better life.
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14: Coming up at 11, it's The Vince Show on KCMO Talk Radio. Stick around for that. Ryan LaFever is a guest today on my podcast, Kevin Keatsman Has Issues. It's nearly an hour-long conversation where we get into all kinds of topics related to the Royals, broadcasting, his career, all kinds of cool stuff, including Mark Van Sickle, you will be pleased to know. We discuss your hero, Cal Raleigh of the Seattle Mariners, the big dumper.
15: Oh, yeah.
14: Getting in the shower in his full uniform. What was his slump?
15: 0 for 34, I think.
14: 0 for 34. He got in the shower with his full uniform on to wash the stink off and then got two hits, right?
15: Yep.
14: There you go. Tony Pena once did that as Royals manager, and Ryan recounts that episode and some other weird things that happened in baseball. We talk about the Royals ownership. There's a really great story he tells on the podcast today about the Royals in the playoffs a couple of years ago and how the owner, John Sherman, took care of all the families of all the employees. They all went on the road with the team. And I've never heard of this. I didn't know you could do this. The Royals were in Baltimore, and then they went to New York, right? He rented, John Sherman rented Amtrak trains for the families to go from Baltimore to New York. It's really a great story. I mean, there's some really cool stuff. If you want to listen to it, it's on your browser. Just go to the website, kkhasissues.com, or anywhere you listen to your podcast. It's Kevin Kietzman Has Issues. Here's a clip from Ryan Lefevre. We were talking about the broadcasting change this year. The Royals have gone away from what was their own kind of network thing to Major League Baseball producing the broadcasts. And they've made some changes this year, including less Rex Hudler in the booth, which was kind of a shock to a lot of Royals fans at the start of the year. Everybody's still asking the question why the Royals really haven't made a statement. Jeremy Guthrie and Eric Hosmer are in there as analysts now, rotating with Hudler, who I guess will do about a third of the games, but not the majority that he did in the past. I asked Ryan Lefevre about the change.
16: He's been great, and I'm sure it hurts to not do as many games as he's accustomed to doing, but he's been, as you'd expect, he's been a good team player. The games that he has done, he's been prepared, and he's been very complimentary of Haas and very complimentary of Jeremy and also of Monty. I mean, for years, I tried to lobby the team to get Monty to do 15 or 20 games in addition to what he was doing with Joel, and that just wasn't an option at the time. So he's got a pretty good chunk of games as well. So, but Hud's handled it great. And, you know, there's just a chemistry that we've developed going into our 15th season now, where we had to do some adjusting to each other in the early years. And I felt, based on how people treated me, especially Fred White, you know, whose chair I was sitting in when I first came to Kansas City, the way that he treated me and the way that he went out of his way going on shows like yours back in 1999 and 2000 and just asking the people to, you know, give me a chance and to be fair. And he understood that they missed him on the air and he missed being on the air, but that shouldn't be taken out on me, and to just give me a chance. And I can't tell you how much that meant to me in my early years in Kansas City. So I tried to do the same for Hud, because I remembered what that felt like. I came in after Fred White, he came in after Frank White.
14: Mm-hmm.
16: And he had no ties to the organization, neither did I. And so I did my best to do what I could to, you know, make the runway as smooth as possible landing in Kansas City. And then after that, you know, then like me, you just have to decide, you know, who you are and what route you want to go. And he's just a very personality driven broadcaster. And I think he was the perfect guy at the time leading up to a World Series championship. I think fans forever, a generation or two of fans forever, are always going to associate him with the 14 and 15 teams, and really by extension the 13, 16, and 17 teams. I mean, that was that group of guys. They won some years, they didn't win other years, but I mean, it was good baseball for a period of 5 years. He's always going to be associated with that. The memories of those playoff years are going to be with Hud forever. So I haven't had a whole lot of deep conversations with him about it, but it was very reassuring, I think, for the both of us that when we started doing games again this year, we just picked up where we left off last year.
14: That's Ryan Lefevre, the voice and the face of the Kansas City Royals, who has been here an incredibly long time now. It doesn't seem like that long, because Denny Matthews has been here since 1969, and is in the Baseball Hall of Fame, the broadcast wing of the Baseball Hall of Fame. Ryan Lefevre may be headed there as well. I see him having a very, very, very long career here in Kansas City as the voice and the face, the public face of the Kansas City Royals. Nice comments there on Rex Hudler, who I grew to like. You know, I was one of those guys when we first heard him, you're like, ugh. And then, you know, they were all kind of on the ropes. The whole broadcast thing was in flux, and then the Royals started winning. And so everybody just got new contracts, never changed. Until this year, it was just nothing but a middle-aged white guy network. That's all it was. I've never seen anything like it. Like, every single person they ever hired on their broadcast team was like a middle-aged white guy. That was it. And they finally added the lady this year, and she's doing a fine job as the dugout reporter or sideline reporter, whatever you want to call it, for the home games. So that's nice that they've done that, and they're freshening it up and changing it around. But I miss Rex. I think Jeremy Guthrie is just getting better and better. Eric Hosmer will, you know, he just knows baseball so well, and he's got this ease about him. Just needs to let his personality show a little bit more, and I think we'll get used to all of them. I just think it's weird the Royals haven't commented on this. That it almost feels like they're doing tryouts, trying to decide who the main guy is going to be. But a lot of teams are going to multiple analysts now. It's hard to get former ball players with $150 million in the bank to go do 160 games a year. They don't want to do it. They want to dip their toe in the water. They want to do 30 or 40 games because it's fun. They want to go to the cool cities. They want to go. Hosmer lives in Connecticut. I think Guthrie has moved to Kansas City, but was in California before that. He travels a lot. He's very involved with his church. He goes to Asia quite frequently. And so you can't get one of those guys to be your main guy. They're just not going to give up their life that they have and work that many days. So it's a weird situation. It's changed. It was nice of Ryan to join me on the podcast today. Kevin Keatsman has issues. We talk about a whole bunch of cool stuff there, including the owner of the Royals and the new ballpark. If you want to check it out, just go to kkhasissues.com. Okay, Mark Van Sickle has a schedule update for us on the Kansas City Chiefs. We know about week two. What's going on, Mark?
15: All right, it's not a draft pick, but close enough. Schedule release. Everything is leaking slowly out today, and it looks like kind of a surprising one. Colts at Chiefs, week two on Sunday Night Football. So back-to-back primetime games for the Chiefs at home to start the season.
14: What? I am shocked.
15: That's very kind of the NFL to do that.
14: I am shocked. Not knowing whether Patrick Mahomes is going to play or not, I am stunned the networks are lining up early in the year to do that. And that they're both at home, I would have guessed, okay, week two, Sunday Night Football, that's got to be at Indy. That's at Arrowhead?
15: That's at Arrowhead, yeah.
14: Okay, now we've got a little bit of a problem, okay? Here's the issue. If Mahomes doesn't start and they're front-loading the schedule with AFC opponents at home and you don't win those games because Justin Fields is your quarterback, you've got a road-heavy schedule for Mahomes to navigate through if he comes back with his Superman cape on. Look, I know everybody's optimistic he's going to play week one. I'm telling you, nobody knows at this point whether he plays week one. We can believe he's great and it's going to happen and it's all good, but we can't possibly know that. I mean, if this guy, Mark, if he turned his left ankle in camp and missed like 5 days because of a turned ankle in camp, that probably sets him back enough that he doesn't play week one. I mean, there's so many things that could happen, even unrelated to the knee. I don't know. I'm stunned. Mike North, the vice president of the NFL, said, yeah, we're wary of the fact that Mahomes might not be available that first month, but we got to put the Chiefs in there somewhere. So they did the Monday Night Football game, and I thought, okay, there it is. There's the first month of the season, the Chiefs lone big exposure. But NBC jumping in with Sunday Night Football in week two at Arrowhead, I'm shocked.
15: Yeah, that's pretty exhilarating. I mean, if you're a Chiefs fan coming off that terrible season and then getting back-to-back home games to start the season, whether they're primetime or not, I mean, just getting those home games back-to-back is pretty big, I feel like.
14: And, you know, there might be – this is a little twisted now. You got to hang with me. This is a little twisted. The TV networks – you know, good business for the TV networks also is the Chiefs losing at home because America hates the Chiefs. I mean, they hate the Chiefs. They do.
15: That's true.
14: They hate the Chiefs. And if it's Justin Fields, it'll still get a big rating, and America will love watching the Chiefs get spanked at home. They will love it if that's what happens. So maybe the Chiefs are – like the Cowboys haven't been relevant, really, for a long time. But, boy, they're great television. And we watch Cowboys games. And the ratings are through the roof, and America loves to either root for or against the Cowboys. The Chiefs have kind of become that team, and I think the networks are just saying, we want to start the season with a bang. But I'm shocked at this one. The Colts on Sunday Night Football, that's great. That's a great week two game. That's, the you know, I guess we can just assume the Denver game is going to be a low-scoring pillow fight no matter what.
15: So, yeah.
14: So they're, at least the Chiefs are at home. If they don't have Mahomes the first couple weeks, at least they're at home. And they'll have a chance. So there you go. The schedule will be out in full at 7 o'clock tonight. But the way Mark's going, we're going to have it all. We have 4 of the 17 games now?
15: I believe that's 5.
14: 5? Okay,
15: because
14: I've got...
15: The Bills and the Chiefs on Thanksgiving. Oh, Chiefs at Bills on Thanksgiving was released last night.
14: That's right. Okay, so it's the opener against the Broncos Monday Night Football. Week 2's Colts at Arrowhead Sunday Night Football. We have Thanksgiving, the Chiefs at Buffalo, Thanksgiving night on NBC. Week 4, the Chiefs are at Vegas against the Raiders. And the second week of December, Kansas City's at Cincinnati.
15: That's right.
14: Okay. So it's coming together. 5 of the 17. And what an unbelievable Thanksgiving schedule. They're going to play Wednesday night now. And these are all like big games. They're not messing around anymore with, okay, Thanksgiving's, you get the Lions and some other rummy. Remember, for many, many years, that's all we got. Oh, boy, a Lions game, and they're playing somebody crappy. And they just threw it out there. No, no, no, that's not the way this is going to work. Wednesday night, before Thanksgiving, we get the Packers at the Rams, for crying out loud. That could be the NFC title game.
15: That's playoff matchup right there.
14: Yeah, of course. Then the Bears and Lions, which is a real thing, on Thursday morning. Then the Eagles-Cowboys in the afternoon, which is a really big thing. Then you have the Chiefs, right, at Buffalo, yeah, which is the biggest of big thing.
15: Their new stadium in Buffalo.
14: Yes. Then on Friday, the Broncos and Steelers. It's a complete Thanksgiving takeover with five games. It's awesome.
15: Love it.
14: People bash the NFL. Mark, people bash the NFL. Oh, they're too big. They're too powerful. They make too much money. They got to stop this streaming. Every one of those games is huge. People will watch. I love it. I can't get enough of it. I love the NFL. I'm sorry. I just love the NFL, and I'll look forward to seeing the rest of the Chiefs schedule come out later today. One other story I wanted to touch on the broadcast today, and I don't do a lot of this because it sometimes hurts to do it, and a lot of times you don't want to hear it. I get that. I think I was the first one maybe to point out that this Spencer Pratt running for mayor of Los Angeles has the most incredible campaign ads you've ever seen. And we immediately talked about the one where he's standing on his vacant lot that burned down, where his house burned down, and the drone pulls out, and it goes wide out over the ocean, and he's still talking, and he's in front of an Airstream trailer and says, "This is my home. This is where I live." And his house is gone, the lot's burned down, he's got a trailer on it. Well, he did something really dumb. I've loved the guy's campaign. I still support him. I want him to win. I still don't believe he's going to win, but I'd love it if he won. He made a really big mistake. He's not living in that trailer. It's a Hollywood prop. It's only there for the symbolism and for the commercial. It's fake. Now, it's okay if he didn't live there, if he was living with a relative or staying down the hill at the La Quinta Inn or something like that. He's in the Hotel Bel Air, which I don't even want to know how much a night that is. They also have villas. Maybe he's rented one for months or whatever. He went on a podcast and was asked, "Well, how do you show the mayor's house and say they're rich living in these mansions and you're poor and this and that when you're not poor?" And he goes, "I'm not rich." And he did this whole thing about how he's not rich. Well, he's rich and his wife's rich too. They both made a lot of money. So I hate it when politicians try to be non-politicians, which was his lane. His whole lane is, "I'm not a politician." And he's doing the same stupid crap that politicians do. He's deceiving people. He's misleading them that he lives in a trailer on a burned down lot when he's staying at the Hotel Bel Air. Again, the Holiday Inn in Pasadena would have been fine. The Hotel Bel Air is where he lives. And he goes, "Oh, we're staying with some relatives too. And this and that." I'm like, "Now, look, I understand it. Just be who you are. Don't mislead people with these things." It's an unforced error in his campaign, and it's going to matter because that ad set the standard and the benchmark for what his campaign is all about. And did he lie? No, I'm not going to go that far. Does he just appear to be another politician with an ad that's deceiving? Yes, that's what he looks like with that particular ad. That's disappointing to me. I'm still for the guy. I still like what he stands for. I still think he has a chance. He's going to win in the runoff. He'll get to November. It's probably going to be him against Karen Bass. But I'll believe it when I see it if Los Angeles elects a conservative as their mayor. When Uncancelled continues, Mark joins us. I've got a story.
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11: Across the country right now, at this very moment, there are probably arguments taking place about who's doing more of the housework, the homework, the shuttling of kids from this activity to that. It's true. By and large, women do more of this than men. But doesn't have to be that way. And if you and your spouse can level that playing field, it's going to make both of you and your kids happier. Psychologist Yelena Kecmanovic says this might be how you get there. As hard as it might be at first, try to think of your partner like a teammate, not an adversary. Learn how to do some of the chores your partner does to get a better understanding of how much effort something takes. And finally, take the time to acknowledge what the other person is doing. And every now and then, even express your appreciation. That'll go a long way. I'm Dr. Sanjay Gupta, helping you live a better life.

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1: It's hard for me to present anything new to Mark Van Sickle when it comes to odds, but I'll try today. Have you checked out the most valuable player in the American League odds at FanDuel lately, Mark?
2: I have not.
1: Okay. Bobby Witt was 9-1 2 weeks ago. He is now 5-1 to win the MVP. He is the favorite in Major League Baseball to win an MVP award. This is a guy
2: we were
1: asking questions a few weeks ago. What's wrong with Bobby Witt? And now he's the best player in baseball.
2: He's tearing it up.
1: He is. The team is not.
2: No.
1: Sadly. How many games will they win on this road trip?
2: How many more do they have on the road trip?
1: They have four.
2: Four? I'll just say they'll win 2 out of 4.
1: Okay, I'll tell you, so that would be a 2-4 road trip. At this point, I'll take it.
2: Yeah.
1: They're getting beaten around by the White Sox right now, and that doesn't work for me in any real meaningful way. This happened in a minor league game. Have you seen the video? In a minor league game in Alabama, a player gets an inside the park home run. He hits a line drive down the right field line, and the right fielder goes over to, and he sort of slides to try to catch the ball, and he misses it, and he rolls over the ball. And he gets back up, but he can't get the ball out of the ground. The ground was so soggy, he smushed the ball down into the ground, and it was like a suction cup holding it in. He couldn't get it out. Then he was kind of hurt. The guy circled the bases. They all went out there, and they had to dig the ball out. It literally went down into the ground.
2: That's crazy.
1: In fair territory for an inside-the-park home run. And I didn't know this rule on the PGA Tour. The second major of the year is this week in golf. It's the PGA Championship. It's the lesser of all majors. It's outside Philadelphia where they're playing it. A South African named Garrick Higo today was late to his tee time and was assessed a 2-stroke penalty for being late. Did you know that was a thing?
2: I did not. I have never seen that before.
1: If you are 5 minutes late, so that penalty, the 2-stroke penalty is 0 to 5 minutes. They'll wait for you. After 5 minutes, you are disqualified and the group goes off without you. And you're not allowed to play. That's pretty harsh, but I get it. It's like, so we were just joking during the break. If Bobby Witt got sick and was like throwing up back behind the dugout or something, it was his turn to bat and he didn't get to the plate, they'd have to throw a pinch hitter out there and he'd be out of the game, right?
2: Yeah. You have the tee times. They have a lot of guys that have to tee off, so you got to be on time.
1: You got to be on time. You have to respect the other players and the tournament. The only thing dumber than that in golf is when you accidentally have one club too many. And that happens. That happens more often than it should. And the player always blames the caddy. You know what? If John Rahm's caddy, we looked this up the other day. He's selling his house for $13 million, the caddy. So if he wants to blame me for anything, I'll take the work.
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12: If you're someone who isn't super active, just thinking about the amount of exercise you're supposed to get every week can feel daunting. 75 minutes of vigorous exercise, 150 minutes of moderate intensity exercise. It's a lot. But I have some good news for you in the form of a recent study out of Norway. Researchers found that for most sedentary people, getting just 5 more minutes of meaningful movement a day had a statistically significant impact on their expected lifespan. So did reducing the amount of time they sat every day by just 30 minutes. That's not to say that this bare minimum is what you should aspire to, but I think it's a good reminder that doing something is always better than doing nothing. The point is, just get started. Work just a little bit more movement into your daily routine, and don't even think of it as exercise. I'm Dr. Sanjay Gupta, helping you live a better life.
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9: Pressure points in China. Melissa Brady, Fox News. After a lengthy meeting between Presidents Trump and Xi, Chinese officials calling Taiwan the most important issue for U.S.-China relations, warning of possible conflict if it's not handled properly.
14: We're thinking from that statement, it was likely that Trump did not give Xi what he wanted on Taiwan. And an interview with Marco Rubio just in a little while ago indicates that the U.S. did not, as expected, change its position. China, though, was expected to dangle some help with Iran in exchange for some movement on the Taiwan issue. Accordingly, China's readout makes no mention of Iran. But the White House readout says President Xi also made clear China's opposition to militarization of the strait and any effort to charge a toll for its use.
9: Fox's Jackie Heinrich in Beijing. On Capitol Hill, continued concern about Iran's capabilities.
15: The commander of U.S. Central Command, Admiral Bradley Cooper, confirmed to Senate Armed Services Committee Chairman Roger Wicker that Iran had uranium enriched to 60%, for which there's no civilian purpose. Cooper said of Operation Epic Fury's success,
16: the defense industrial base for their drones and their missiles and their navy were degraded by 90%. They have about 10% left.
15: Democratic Senator Richard Blumenthal asked if Iran retains up to 75% of its missile launch capability.
16: The numbers that I've seen in open source are not accurate.
15: When asked who is in charge in Iran, Cooper said Iran's Revolutionary Guard Corps is exercising significant authority.
9: Fox's Jessica Rosenthal. Fireworks at a House hearing on so-called sanctuary policies in Virginia and whether immigration consequences are considered in criminal cases.
17: I was hoping to come here to talk about my office policies, not be distracted by a campaign statement that was made a year before I was actually Commonwealth Attorney General. And had any cases that were mine.
9: Fairfax County Commonwealth Attorney Steve Descano pushing back on House Judiciary Chairman Jim Jordan, but he did apologize to the mother of a woman killed by an illegal immigrant who had been released despite a lengthy record. America is listening to Fox News.
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Here's a little note, a little minor one for you. Former Gavin Newsom chief of staff, Dana Williamson, pleads guilty to fraud and tax charges. So this is someone who is now admitting to guilt in serious crimes.

0: mayor there, Mayor Lori, is actually sane. He's not a conservative, but he is making sane progress on enforcing the law, for example. Common sense policies. And wouldn't you know it, the outcomes are getting better and better in San Francisco, and he is now wildly popular. Imagine San Francisco being a beacon of relative sanity in California. It's amazing. We'll be right back.
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3: Mayor Lucas is here. These bars in Kansas City during the World Cups can stay open until 5 o'clock in the morning. I agreed with your premise last week where you said, hey, this doesn't really make a lot of sense for Kansas City. After what's come out this week, do you feel like, hey, you know, maybe I backtracked more than I should have on this deal?
4: Yeah, no, absolutely. I'm a human, and I tend to think that, I believe everything I said last week was right.
5: Fox News, I'm Tom Graham. President Trump is in Beijing for a summit with Chinese leader Xi Jinping. The two nations have found some common ground over the U.S. conflict with Iran.
6: The White House says after the meeting between President Trump and General Secretary Xi in Beijing, China and the U.S. have agreed Iran cannot have a nuclear weapon and the Strait of Hormuz must be opened without ships paying the toll.
5: Fox's Trey Yang's tensions escalating with Tehran after a ship near the Strait of Hormuz was seized and taken toward Iran. Senators agree they will not get paid during future government shutdowns. Fox's Chris Foster.
7: Senators unanimously passed a resolution to have their salaries withheld during shutdowns. It directs the Secretary of the Senate to withhold pay whenever a government shutdown affects one or more federal agencies.
5: The resolution does not apply to House members who would have.
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15: If you're someone who isn't super active, just thinking about the amount of exercise you're supposed to get every week can feel daunting. 75 minutes of vigorous exercise, 150 minutes of moderate intensity exercise. It's a lot. But I have some good news for you in the form of a recent study out of Norway. Researchers found that for most sedentary people, getting just 5 more minutes of meaningful movement a day had a statistically significant impact on their expected lifespan. So did reducing the amount of time they sat every day by just 30 minutes. That's not to say that this bare minimum is what you should aspire to, but I think it's a good reminder that doing something is always better than doing nothing. The point is, just get started. Work just a little bit more movement into your daily routine, and don't even think of it as exercise. I'm Dr. Sanjay Gupta, helping you live a better life.
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